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1: It's the 25th of September. Happy birthday if it's yours. You're sharing it with Will Smith.
2: Oh, come on, Will Smith. 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
1: 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Yeah. Today is also Hug a Vegetarian Day.
2: Oh, come here to me, chicken.
1: Give me some sugar.
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1: Come here to me, my little tofu.
2: My little tofu. 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Hug a Vegetarian Day. Yeah, get out there and do that.
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2: A wet start this morning with outbreaks of rain, heavy and possibly thundery in places with a chance of localised flooding. A clearance to sunny spells and isolated showers will develop for the afternoon. Highest temperatures 16 to 18 degrees.
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4: Tonight and tomorrow.
5: Fair play to them. They've put in some shift.
4: They really have.
5: Like, honestly.
4: Hit after hit. It's absolutely amazing. Maybe your little win is that you cleaned the house yesterday, so you don't need to waste any of your weekend time doing it.
5: Well done, you.
4: I love when that happens. You come home and you're like, it's done.
5: It's done.
4: It's done for the weekend. Your little win could be like Nicholas.
6: Good morning, Rebecca and Brendan. My little win is I'm flying to Dubai tomorrow with my mother to see our great-grandchildren and grandchildren, Dolly and CJ. Can't wait.
5: Oh, enjoy the family time, Nicola.
4: Have a lovely time with your family. Yeah. We'd love to hear from you on 0877 98 98 98. Brendan, what's your little win?
5: My little win is that I have completed my rewatch of Blue Lights.
4: Oh, fair play
5: to
4: you.
5: Which, guys, is one of the best TV shows ever made.
4: Is it out this Sunday?
5: I think the new season is coming out very soon. I'm not sure. It's this week or next week.
4: Brilliant.
5: I think. It's on my rewatch. I picked up on loads of things that I missed the first time around. Season 3 is just some of the best TV I've ever watched. It is so good, and I think a lot of people are sleeping on it. If you haven't seen it, it's all on the RT player. It's a police drama in Belfast. Blue Lights. Can't recommend it enough.
4: It's so good.
5: It's excellent. Yeah. That is my little win. What is yours?
4: My little win is that for the first time in a long time, I actually don't really have any plans this weekend.
5: Lovely.
4: So lovely. I've been at loads of weddings, having the time of my life being a bridesmaid.
5: Yeah.
4: But it's time to put the feet up. So I'm going home to Wexford to see my parents and my cats.
5: And the cats, yeah.
4: And I'm just going to take a handy.
5: Yeah, fab.
4: I can't wait.
5: Nice. That's a real autumnal weekend.
4: Oh,
5: now.
4: Yeah. I might go shopping for a few Halloween bits.
5: Oh, yeah.
4: Mm-hmm.
5: Some spooky bits.
4: Oh, yeah. It's time.
5: It is. It is. We would love to hear your little win this morning. Send us a WhatsApp voice note, whatever a little win means to you. We'd love to hear it. 0877 98 98 98.
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0: Yes, Sandra in Crumlin says that her little win is that she found a shoebox in her wardrobe with a stunning pair of heels she forgot about.
1: Oh, go on. Click, click.
0: Good for you, Sandra. And this is hilarious from Brendan Furhouse. Brenda's not holding back. She says that she's absolutely thrilled because her husband is shaving off his Ronnie. She couldn't be more delighted. That's her little win.
1: Come on, Brenda. Maybe I need to check in with Patrick and see if I need to lose mine.
0: No, yours is lovely on you.
1: Thank you so much. Rory's in Tala.
2: How is good? My little win is that I'm going to Spain tomorrow.
0: Oh, nice.
2: For a family gathering, so look forward to that. Cheers.
1: Go on, Rory.
0: Have a ball.
1: Maria, I think, is also in Tala.
3: My little win is my first grandchild is due today. Aww. My first granddaughter. And I am absolutely over the moon excited. Can't wait to meet her.
0: Oh, Maria, that's so exciting.
1: It's beyond exciting. Here's Rob.
4: Good morning, Rebecca and Brendan. Happy Friday.
0: Woo.
4: My little win is a little bit different. So last week, myself and my husband were celebrating our 11th wedding anniversary.
0: Congrats.
4: And we were in a little hotel in Connemara and got talking to this lovely lady from Chicago. And we told her it was our wedding anniversary. And she had lots of questions for us about how we met and how long we were together and all of this. And then she told us that she has a 28-year-old son who is gay, has recently moved to North Carolina, and she's very concerned that he will never find love or that he'll never be happy.
1: God.
4: So we stayed chatting to her for a few minutes, and as she was leaving the room, she turned around and thanked us for our company.
0: Oh my gosh.
4: And said, thank you for giving me hope. And I just thought that was a lovely thing for her to say.
1: Rob!
0: Oh, I'm going to start crying, Rob. That is so lovely.
1: One of the nicest
0: things. You were supposed to meet each other.
1: Yeah.
0: Yeah.
1: It's so nice when just interactions like that happen unplanned. Rob, that is so lovely to hear.
0: Thank you. And happy wedding anniversary.
1: Yeah, congratulations. And here's Sarah.
5: Hey guys, my win today is I'm heading down to the Stowe races. And I got my fiance to pump the wheels of my car last night. It had no petrol and now it has full tanks. So I'm delighted, excited, and looking forward to celebrating the races.
1: That's it. You're going to zoom down the road to Listowel now, Sarah.
0: Oh, travelling in style.
1: Yeah, it's a fab part of the country. Listowel's gorgeous. Sarah, Rob, Maria and Rory, thank you for sharing your little wins. We're sending you all a 90 FM car freshener. Sarah, I don't think you'll have it in time for Listowel, but you have it when you get back.
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0: Good morning, happy Friday, and welcome to our fabulous game, Matchy Matchy, where just three words stand between you and a very long list of prizes. If you've never heard Matchy Matchy, here's how it works. You come on air, we give you three words, you shout back the first word that comes into your head after each, and if your answers match with mine or Brendan's, you'll get your hands on so many gorgeous bits and pieces. Here's AI Matchy Marco with more.
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1: 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Matchy Marco, and hopefully Niamh and Tala is about to do that. You're on 90 FM. 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
8: Happy Friday.
0: Niamh, we've made it. You have the family playing with you this morning. Who's there beside you?
8: We have Liam and we have Anna May and my husband Gar.
1: Good morning, Liam, Anna May and Gar. I believe there's a lot going on in the kitchen this morning, Niamh. What's happening?
8: There's a lot going on. Anna May and Liam want to make their own lunch today, so they're packing their own lunch for school.
1: Is that helpful, Niamh?
8: Yeah, it is.
1: Good.
8: They're getting very independent.
1: Brilliant.
8: They're wanting to do their own thing, making their own sandwiches and cutting up fruit. Yeah,
1: brilliant.
0: Lovely.
8: They're making me breakfast in bed now on Sunday morning.
1: You're spoiled rotten.
0: Love that for you. And come here, what are the plans for the weekend then?
8: My husband's doing an ultra marathon on Saturday out in Bray. So we're all going out to support him.
1: Go on, Gar.
8: So that's going to be our weekend.
0: Deadly.
1: Have you got the signs made?
8: Oh, we have the signs and the banners.
1: Brilliant. Brilliant, Niamh. Love it. Niamh, we've just been informed that it's been exactly 100 days since our last win on Matchy Matchy.
8: Wow,
1: no pressure at all this morning. Hopefully we can get a win. Who would you like to play Matchy Matchy with?
8: With yourself, Brendan.
1: Oh, thank you very much.

0: Let's find out today's words. Okay, Niamh and Tala with the family, your first word this morning. Tea.
1: Tea.
0: T-E-A.
1: Bag.
0: Tea bag.
1: You say teacup. What do you say in the tea party? Go with tea. Right, tea party.
0: Tea party. Your second word, scam.
1: Scam. Call.
0: Scam call. And your third word, Carol. C-A-R-O-L. Carol.
1: Singer.
0: Carol Singer.
1: What's Brendan going to say? Is he going to say
0: you wouldn't know. Okay, so we've tea party, scam call, and Carol Singer. Are you happy to lock those in, Niamh?
1: Well, what you say? Are we locking them in? Right, we're changing it to teacup.
0: Okay.
1: I was going to say tea bag, but anyway, okay, teacup.
0: Teacup.
1: No, we're changing tea bag.
0: Okay, you're sticking with your original answer. Right, tea bag, scam right. Call, Carol Singer. We're locking them in.
1: Right, lock
0: them
1: in.
0: Brilliant. Let's get our Brenny back from the soundproof booth this morning. His new favourite place to be. Why, hello.
2: Hello, how are we all?
0: How are things in there
2: lovely
0: this morning?
2: There was a cheese string in the soundproof booth.
0: Yeah.
2: That's what I used to find in my lunchbox,
0: yeah.
2: You see.
0: That and a froob. Right,
2: yeah.
0: Brendan, first word this Friday morning in Matchy Matchy.
2: Yeah.
0: Tea.
2: Tea. Oh, there's so many options. Tea. Pot.
0: Brendan, your second word. Scam.
2: Scam. Call.
0: And your third word? Carol.
2: Carol. Now, will I go with a name or with a Carol? I'm going to say Carol Singer.
0: Brendan, have you got a matchy-matchy this morning with Niamh in Tala? Oh. Guys, you were so close.
2: Oh, no.
0: Two out of three again. The guy said tea bag.
2: Oh, no.
0: I know. I can't believe you both said scam call and Carol Singer.
2: Yeah, I didn't have to go with a famous Carol or two. Yeah.
0: I probably would have gone Carol Smiley.
2: Oh, Carol Smiley from, what does she do? Changing Rooms.
0: No, wait, is that, what's the
2: no,
0: one that's,
2: that
0: it goes?
2: No, that was 60 Minute Makeover.
0: Yeah.
2: That was Claire Sweeney.
0: We were so sorry that
2: sorry,
0: it wasn't
2: Niamh.
0: A matchy matchy.
1: Okay, thank you.
2: Thanks, Niamh. Have a great weekend. Best luck to Gar.
0: Cheers, guys. 98FM's All Day Big Breakfast. Here we go! 98FM's Big Breakfast. Yeah. It's not Katie Taylor and it's not Maura Higgins, but if you can tell us who's laughing now, you'll be off on your holidays with a €500 flight voucher.
2: Good morning to Jordan in Stillorgan. You're on 98FM, Jordan. How are you?
3: I am so good. How are you guys?
0: Oh, Jordan, we love to hear it. Any nice plans for the weekend?
3: For the weekend, I will be sleeping in and relaxing as much as I can.
2: Oh, dream, Jordan, dream. Love a lie. Are you able to lie in the morning or do you wake up before you want to?
3: Oh, no. If I don't set an alarm, I will literally sleep all day.
0: Oh,
3: I'm
0: I love
3: a big sleeper.
2: Fab.
0: Good for you. And come here, have you been away on your holidays recently?
3: I haven't this year, but my best friend lives in Canada and I would love to go and visit her over New Year's. So
2: okay.
3: That's on the card.
2: Okay, well, let's try and give you this €500 flight voucher then, Jordan. Tell us, who's laughing now?
3: I think that it is Sharon Osbourne.
0: Is it Sharon Osbourne?
2: Oh, Jordan, it's not.
3: Oh, gosh. Okay, no problem.
2: Thanks for trying.
3: Okay.
2: Have a great weekend.
3: Bye-bye. You too. Bye.
0: And next up, we have Sinead in Drimna playing Who's Laughing Now. Sinead, you're on 98FM. Good morning.
4: Morning. How are you?
2: Yeah, we're good. Thanks, Sinead. Any plans for the weekend?
4: No. Just chilling.
2: Chilling. Love that.
0: Love a chilled weekend. And tell us now, if you win this €500 flight voucher, where would you be off to?
4: Oh, I have a holiday booked to Lanzarote next year. We only have the apartments booked, so this is about towards the flight.
2: Okay, great stuff. Well, fingers crossed we can get you on that plane, Sinead. Tell us, who's laughing now?
4: Ellen Pompeo.
2: Is it? Ellen Pompeo. Oh, Sinead, it's not.
0: Sorry.
4: Oh, not sorry.
2: Thanks for trying. Have a great weekend.
4: No problem.
2: Cheers,
4: you too.
2: Sinead.
4: Bye.
2: Okay, so it's not Sharon Osbourne, it's not Ellen Pompeo, but if you know who's laughing now, we'll give you a €500 flight voucher Monday morning to play WhatsApp Laugh and your name. Let us know where in Dublin you are. 0877 98 98
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0: Now, Bren, I know we spent the last couple of weeks staying up to watch The Traitors Ireland every night.
6: Did we?
0: I'm wondering, though, if you've managed to watch any of the new season of Big Brother, which is currently airing as well.
2: No, I haven't. No.
0: No, me either. I've seen a few clips online.
2: Yeah, I've seen bits online. I don't think it's been shown officially in Ireland this year, is it?
0: No, but I'm not sure if you could tune in the channel, etc, etc.
2: I don't have the capability.
0: Well, you might want to watch it now because it's reported that this lady is in talks to enter the Big Brother house.
7: I'm constipated, Darren!
0: Gemma Collins might be going in.
2: So Jedward are already in there, or they were in there for a bit, I think.
0: Yeah, they were in there for a few nights. They left on Tuesday. I think there was a massive row.
2: Oh, was there?
0: Yeah.
2: Oh.
0: Explosive rows.
2: I wouldn't have had them down now as the type to have a scrap.
0: No, I'm not sure if it was with them and some of the contestants, or just the other contestants weren't getting on and Jedward happened to be there.
2: Bit of a missed opportunity, though, because I do know that the GC and Jedward like to share a hot tub.
0: They do. They're good friends.
2: After a Sunday roast.
0: Oh, yeah. I think that John and Edward would be going over to her house on a weekly basis and having the chats.
2: Would you not get a stitch?
0: I'd feel like a boiled potato if I got into a hot tub after eating a Sunday roast. Now it's reported that Gemma is set to head back in to the Big Brother house in a major twist. Gemma was on the show back in 2016 and she made quite the impression.
2: I never watched it at the time, but I've since watched Gemma's Big Brother Best Bits on YouTube, and she is TV gold.
0: No, she really is. Her and the Shetland pony.
2: Trotting around the garden.
0: It's like me when I go to the middle aisle.
2: Yeah.
0: Speaking previously about her stint on the show, Gemma said, "Honey, I was the most iconic housemate. No one will beat me or top me or ever come close to my wonderful, fabulous performance on Big Brother. I was the most iconic person to ever come off that show."
2: She knows exactly what she's doing. I love her. I think she's a great operator.
0: Mm.
2: I watched a couple of episodes of her documentary that's only recently out.
0: Oh, that's just come out.
2: God love her. Like, she's been through some very
0: Does it go
2: tough
0: through
2: times.
0: Her whole life, or is it more recent times?
2: I think it's kind of more recent, yeah.
0: But the Katie Price documentary that they did on Sky as well is absolutely amazing.
2: Yeah.
0: So I'll definitely watch the Gemma Collins one. Now, earlier this week, there was more drama in the Big Brother house. They were plunged into lockdown.
2: Oh, no.
0: Yeah, they had to lock all the housemates indoors. Yeah, very triggering. There was a big security breach. Someone threw tennis balls over the fence.
2: Oh, that's not great.
0: And I think that the producers were like, there actually could be anything in those tennis balls.
2: Okay, fair enough.
0: So we're going to keep you inside for a bit.
2: Lock you inside.
0: So I think they're allowed leave now. Well, not the house, but they're
2: back in the height of it, like in the big days of Big Brother, where they'd have to lock them inside and they'd play crowd noise inside the house because there were people outside trying to shout messages in.
0: Over the fence.
2: And they'd be telling them who's popular or who's doing what. And so they'd lock them all in and they'd just play crowd noise so they couldn't hear what was happening. I used to be bed into it.
0: I used to just watch them sleep all day on E4.
2: And then the ad break would come on and you get the fright of your life.
0: I think I'd be watching now if Gemma goes in.
2: I'd love to. I'll definitely watch clips online if she goes in.
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0: Well, Brendan, what strange stories do you have for us?
2: I'm kicking off this morning with a granny in Scotland. She's officially been named the oldest female Fortnite streamer on Twitch.
0: Fair play to her.
2: She's bet into the Fortnite. Kat Bowie is her name.
0: Mm-hmm.
2: She's 78. And Kat has been live streaming her gaming sessions on Fortnite for 9 years.
0: Gosh, she was really ahead of the curve.
2: She really was. She goes by the handle Grumpy Gran 48. She first saw her grandson playing and then was like, oh, she was a bit like, what's going on there?
0: I've never actually played it.
2: Neither have I.
0: I know.
2: No.
0: That sounds very good.
2: Well, Kat has played every single day since. She hasn't missed a day.
0: She obviously loves it.
2: And regularly streams herself playing Fortnite for up to 6 hours at a time.
0: I think you can make big money by streaming yourself playing, and people upload it to YouTube.
2: Oh, is that why she's at it?
0: I don't know. I just heard the game is huge.
2: I better find a game that that I'm into.
0: I know. The Sims.
2: Kath has, yeah, putting a hatch in the kitchen.
0: I loved The Sims Hot Date as well.
2: Hot Date.
0: Loved it.
2: Kath has more than 24,000 followers on Twitch. Now, here she is speaking in what I'm describing as a poorly produced video with an absolute racket drowning her out.
6: I have

0: some sweaty people.
1: Oh,
2: say to Kath, if you could hear what she was trying to say there.
1: The music.
2: Come on. Finally this morning, Sarah Jessica Parker's grow for Ireland is well documented.
1: Yeah, she loves the Kerrygold, doesn't she?
2: She loves Kerrygold. She loves Donegal. She loves Super Value.
1: She does.
2: She loves Savoy Cabbage. That always stands out in my head.
1: Yeah.
2: She did a shop and the Savoy Cabbage.
1: She's got
2: there.
1: The gaff up in Donegal with the fella.
2: She has a house there. And now she loves a very niche shop in Dublin.
1: Oh.
2: The woman best known for playing Carrie Bradshaw is obsessed with stock.
1: No way.
2: So you know the kitchen and homewares shop.
1: It's not too far from 98FM's office.
2: It's really close to 98FM. It's like outside Stephen's Green Shopping Centre, kind of on the opposite corner to the big Zara.
1: South King Street.
2: That's the one. Yeah, just there. Well, it seems SJP was in a bit of a pickle recently.
1: Right.
2: When she discovered stock existed.
1: Yeah, they have lovely bits in there. I must go in for a nose.
2: Yeah, I haven't gone for a trot in there in a while. She was so blown away by stock that she's been gushing about them on Instagram.
1: Has she?
2: And I'm going to read word for word what she wrote. Please open in NYC. Yeah. 3 exclamation marks. I was at your store about 10 days ago. Found it by Googling.
1: Yeah.
2: Colander to purchase near me. And your shop came up. Now, fair play to her. She spelled colander correctly. Because I can't spell colander or calendar. Very confusing.
1: Yeah, I don't think I can either.
2: Receipt. Never. Yeah. It's never going to happen. Wonderful. 3 exclamation marks. All we need. 2 exclamation marks. And then she said, and the young woman helping me at the store, featured in your post, and was so lovely and so helpful and pointed me, walked me to my next destination.
1: Aww.
2: Open in NYC. 4 exclamation marks. 2 kisses.
1: Oh, well, maybe we'll see stock go stateside.
2: The kitchen whisk from a few streets over has commented underneath.
1: Oh, yeah. That's another lovely shop.
2: That's a really good... I love it in there. They've said... We're not jealous at all.
1: Aww.
2: So I was having a think this morning. I was trying to combine, you know, SJP, SATC, STOCK.
1: Okay.
2: And I was trying
1: I tried
2: to come up with maybe the title for an episode that involves the lot. Oh, sorry. Wait a minute. Hold on. We'll go again. Carrie, the colander, and the strained dating scene. She has her head in her hands, everyone. Was it that bad?
1: Fair play to you. I was thinking Carrie's kitchen, but I think what you did was much better.
2: Thank you so much.
1: I couldn't help but wonder.
2: Yeah, I couldn't help but wonder. That is Brendan's bit.
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17: 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It's a rainy one out there. 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Yeah. Sunday morning in Dublin. How's it going? Catherine with you. Kicking things off with Mark Morrison.

Thicker, Share the Gaff on Dublin's 98 FM. You're with me, Catherine, on Weekend Breakfast. How's it going? Do you like Clunas Tatu? It is 38 minutes past 7 this beautiful Sunday morning. I might be lying about it being beautiful. Yesterday was so stunning, wasn't it? Well, let me tell you, it's a very different day today. You haven't opened the curtains yet. You haven't peeped outside. Listen, don't, you know what? Don't even bother. Just pull that duvet right back up and enjoy a cozy morning at home, because you might have heard Jane earlier saying, and you'll hear it again on the 8 o'clock news, we've got a status yellow warning on our hands. Yeah. So she curb bosh or on law air fod. It's raining for the whole day. So if you have plans this morning, bring the brolly, that's for sure. And also, just where is the sunshine from yesterday? We have to take it while we can. I was actually straight out the back garden yesterday when the sun was shining, because I was thinking, no ways, this is going to last. Now, in fairness, it is October next week, isn't it? So we can't be too greedy. Like, we've gotten away with it so far, haven't we? Right, I'm going to get back to the tunes now. Get you going this Sunday morning. I've got some Lucy Pearl on the way. Nobody's going to mess with her, man, I tell you. But right now, a little bit of Rita Ora to get us going. This is I Will Never Let

0: But my man, a 7:45 this Sunday morning on 98FM's Weekend Breakfast with me, Catherine. Good morning to you, and you know the mornings are dark, especially coming in to work this morning. I was like, oh yeah, oh, we're full blown past summer now. We're straight into the dark mornings and very soon dark evenings. So you need a little pick me up, especially of a weekday morning where most people have their schedules and dropping kids to school, etc. So the pick me up, of course, is 98FM's Big Breakfast with the Big Breakfast Beauties, Rebecca and Brendan. They'll be back tomorrow morning from 7 and they'll be asking, who's laughing now? Who is that, do you think? It still has not been guessed correctly. There's a €500 flight voucher up for grabs, exactly what we need these cold autumnal mornings. A little €500 flight voucher would do just the trick, wouldn't it? Get all the incorrect guesses at 98fm.com/laugh. So have a look there first before you put in your guess tomorrow. But yeah, if you get it right, you could win yourself a nice little flight voucher. Use it how you will. Who is that? I actually thought I knew. I thought it was Jade Thirlwall, but no, that's already been guessed when I had a little look. Sabrina Carpenter's also been guessed. Nadine Coyle also been guessed. Anyway, if you think you know who it is, text LAUGH to 0877 98 98 98 and join them tomorrow from 7 on 98FM's Big Breakfast. Of course, they'll be playing Matchy Matchy. And I heard Brendan saying earlier on the replay, it's been 100 days since they last had a winner. Come on, we need to change that this week. You could win chicken fillet rolls for a year. That's all you need to know.
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0: me, Catherine, on Weekend Breakfast. Great to have you with me this morning. Plenty more tunes just like that coming up in the next hour. I've got some Sugar Babes kicking things off after the news at 8, plus giving you all the details on how you can win that record-breaking amount on 98FM's Cash Machine. Keep it right here for the best caffeine hit you're looking for.
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0: It's 16 to 18 degrees.
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0: Well, hello there. Good morning to you. It's 8:05 this Sunday morning. It's a rainy one out there. If you haven't opened the curtains just yet, I wouldn't bother, to be honest. We've got an orange weather warning or a yellow one. I can't remember what Jane just said there. Some coloured warning. Just say, essentially, bring the brolly, bring the wellies. Listen, don't worry about any of that. When we've got €312,000 to give away on 98FM's Cash Machine, the biggest record-breaking amount ever to be given away on Irish radio, you don't need to even think twice about the weather, let me tell you. Yeah, this time we've gone huge, and we're giving you a little extra time to enter this one too. As you well know at this stage, it couldn't be easier to get involved in this. And come here, if you've never entered before, I'm telling you, this is the one you don't want to miss out on. €312,000. Unbelievable. 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Good night, relax. Yeah. Sunday morning, it's Catherine with you. How are you doing? On the way, Coulter, but right now, Sugar Babes.

and it's 12 minutes past 8. Coulter performed a live club set at Index in Dublin earlier this month, put on an incredible show by all accounts. I just think he's a dude. I like how he approaches his music. He's like a kid. He says he just plays with it. I love that. Now let's all calm down with Reem.

0: Roger Sanchez, Another Chance on Dublin's 98 FM. You're with me, Catherine, on Weekend Breakfast. It's 18 minutes past 8 this Sunday morning. When is Roger Sanchez coming back to Dublin? I was looking it up there. He hasn't been for years. Like, I think it's close to 12, 15 years since he's been here. Come on, Roger. We're waiting for you. It'll be some gig. No matter where he would play, I feel like it would be packed, wouldn't it? Maybe I'm just feeling nostalgic this morning. You know, with the darker mornings and evenings, you just want comfort. Like tonight, I'm wondering how I'm going to survive without the traitors. And Sophie in Crumlin seems to feel the same way. Sophie, thanks a million for your message. Sophie says, what are we going to do without the traitors tonight? Still gutted Porico didn't win. Really? Sophie, I was delighted he didn't win. Is that terrible? I wanted the Faithfuls to win so bad. But yeah, I don't know what we're going to do. We need more. We need more, don't we? But we have to wait a whole year. Listen, I've moved on to Love is Blind UK. Okay? Don't judge me. Well, judge me all you want. It's so good. It's pure bubblegum TV. Not as entertaining, of course, as the Irish Traitors. But hopefully we'll have some celebrity Irish Traitors coming up, won't we? Who would we like to see there? Let me know. 0877 98 98 98. Someone for, like, I think Rebecca or Brendan would be amazing on the Traitors, and they love it so much, as we well know. I think they'd be brilliant. You never know. Calvin Harris and Florence on the way, and I've got an absolute cracker for Usher, from Usher, coming up too. One of my all-time faves.
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with you. Thank you very much, Usher. You remind me on Dublin's 98 FM. You're with me, Catherine, this Sunday morning. It's Weekend Breakfast and it is 8:31. How is it going? Playing that one especially for Sinead and Khaled. Hopefully you're still listening in Dublin 12. They said, great songs to wake up to. Love the show. Thank you. Good morning and happy Sunday to you too. Great to have you with me. And come here, Connor in Tala is after scolding me there on the messages as well, because I was saying earlier, why isn't Roger Sanchez playing here? Turns out he is playing here on October 3rd, literally days away. Now, it's not in Dublin, sadly. It's at the Haven Hotel in Dunmore East in Waterford. What? I don't know why, but that doesn't make sense to me at all. But yeah, if you fancy a little trip to Waterford to see Roger Sanchez, Grammy-winning man making his way to Waterford, then go for it. Connor, thanks a million for the message. And I'm so sorry I missed that. I'm delighted to know about it. Now, do you want to go to Waterford or would you rather go see him in Ibiza? I know which one I'd choose. I took a plane.

0: Christina Aguilera for your Sunday morning on Dublin's 98 FM. You're with me, Catherine, on Weekend Breakfast. It is 8:39 this morning. How's it going? Do you quit conas thought to? Great to have you with me. Come here, if you're heading out, you'll have to bring the brolly, I'm afraid. We've got some sort of coloured rain warning going on, be it yellow or orange. It's basically Tasha Kerbosh that were in Law and Fraud. It's raining for the whole day. So, best bring the brolly and the raincoat and possibly the wellies, if I'm honest. Just pretend like you're going to a music festival in Ireland and you should be good to go. And what's mad is yesterday was so beautiful. I don't understand how it works. It confuses me. But not to worry. Sure, look, it is October this week. Can you believe that? How crazy is that? It's October. Yeah, this is the last Sunday of September. But look, we did have a good run of it, in fairness. So we'll be grateful for the summer we had, and sure, look, it'll be here before we know it again. Says she, clutching to straws. On the way, I've got some Jax Jones and the girl group who are going to take the Three Arena by storm in just a couple of days. Pussycat Dolls coming right up too. Keep it right here.
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2: 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It's us doing Dalg and A Reggie. August Dubber she Ladini Dain Scott Rave. My Hamlet Fred again. August Belters only. August Nish to air on Nua again. Heaven or Hell, Latini Tempo.
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some tickets left for their gig at the Three Arena on October 5th. That is just days away now, madly enough. Pussycat Dolls and Snoop Dogg there with the Buttons on Dublin's 98 FM. Catherine here with you at 10 to 9. We're flying towards the news at 9 o'clock, but I've got plenty more tunes to get you going this morning before then and after, let me tell you. James Hype now and some Neo coming up after.

0: Yet another tune on Dublin's 98 FM, waking up your Sunday morning with Weekend Breakfast and me, Catherine, where I will continue playing the tunes after the news at 9. I've got some gems from Mr. President, Bebe Rexha, plus giving you all the deets on how you can win the biggest amount ever on the cash machine. Yes, please.
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7: It's 9 o'clock. Good morning, I'm Ruth O'Connell. A parade

got up for grabs now. If you've never entered the cash machine before, this is the time. You don't want to miss out on this one. 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Let's go with Coco Jumbo.

with New Religion on Dublin's 98FM. You're with me, Catherine, this Sunday morning. I bet that one's woken you up nicely, hasn't it? 13 minutes past nine. Do you get kind of thought to? Where would you get it? Only 98FM. And where would you get it? Only Dublin City. Wasn't that amazing to see that this very city of ours never fails to impress? Friday, Bono and the Boyos. You too, is who I'm talking about. They put on an old impromptu show on the balcony of Bewley's Cafe on Grafton Street. Have you seen this? Imagine being a tourist in Dublin. That's what I couldn't stop thinking about. Just like walking down Grafton Street, you know, impressed by this gorgeous city of ours. And then looking up and hearing It's a Beautiful Day, sung by the lads themselves at the iconic Bewley's Cafe. It'd be something else, wouldn't it? Talk about heading home with the best story ever. And they might just think this is normal, you know, that we're walking down Grafton Street listening to you too. All right, boys, how's it going? Lash it out there. Anyway, one of the biggest bands in the world, whether you're into it or not, it's pretty cool to see online. I have to say, when I saw the videos, I felt proud. Yeah, for sure. We've got a lot to be proud of in this fair city of ours. Anyway, I've got some Hadaway on the way asking a very important question. What is love indeed? But right now, Lady Gaga, Ariana Grande, Rain On Me. Would you get a way out of that with a status yellow rain warning?

0: Hadaway, What Is Love on Dublin's 98 FM. It is 22 minutes past nine this Sunday morning. What is love? Where would you get it? Only Dublin's 98 FM. And come here to me. Andy Preston plays tunes just like that. 4 hours of them, let me tell you. Starting at 10 o'clock. Sure, we're flying long. You'll be here in about 40 minutes, lads. Yeah, basically the songs that soundtracked your nights out when you were growing up. The songs that were on your first little iPod. Do you remember the little one? I loved them. Bring them back, I say. I know the phone's dead handy, isn't it? But yeah, 4 hours of nostalgia on the way at 10 o'clock with Andy Preston on 98 FM Old School. Can't wait. 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

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You're with me, Catherine, on Weekend Breakfast at 9.33. How's things? Whether you're on that run with the kids already, maybe you're on the side of a pitch or outside a hall, or you're hitting the gym this morning or taking a handy because you're feeling a bit fragile after last night. Well, I've got the tunes to sort you right out, whatever the case may be. 99 Souls now. This is The Girl Is Mine. Excuse me,

0: I mean, this is why I love my job, because I get to play tunes like that for you of a Sunday morning. Jojo, Too Little Too Late on Dublin's 98 FM. Catherine here with you at 9:40. The one and only Andy Preston on the way with Old School Sunday at 10 o'clock. But listen, I've got plenty more tunes to play before then. And as you might be able to hear, I picked up a bit of a dose. I've got the cold that's doing the rounds. And funny, we were away in Tenerife and my husband picked it up on the Petri dish that is the airplane on the way home. And I was like, yes, no, didn't touch me. I am safe. No sickness over here. And then over the last few days, I was like, ah, got me. So let's wash our hands. Let's cough into our elbows and let's Catherine get off the soapbox. Adam Porridge is on the way. I've got some Kevin Little coming up too. Great to have your company this Sunday morning on Dublin's 98 FM.
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8FM. Where would you get it on a Sunday morning? I'm telling you now. It's not even 10 to 10. And we're turning me on with Kevin Little. Better be Cormac here. Come here, what's the crack with you? I hope all's well, that you've had a lovely, relaxing morning. If you're just waking up, I'm afraid you're best not even opening the curtains of the blinds because it's rain. The Sheikh Kurabosh, Sukh Igor, and Law are fodged today. Yeah, we've got some sort of status yellow or orange warning going on. So bring the brolly and the raincoat. And sure, look, yeah, as well, bring the wellies as well. Even better. You know, just stay in and have a lovely, cosy morning, a duvet day. How about that? Probably loads of you out and about already going, are you kidding me, Catherine? I've got 7 things to do today. Fair enough. You got to do what you got to do. Next week is October. Can you believe that? That's mad, Ted, isn't it? Last Sunday of September, only a few days to go. And then I just feel like we'll have broken the back of the new school season, won't we? All will be well once we get into October. Loads to look forward to. Halloween. Pussycat Dolls are playing the Three Arena in the next few days. That'll make a difference in Dublin, just knowing the ladies are in town, right? And Jazzy, of course, it'll be her month to play the Three Arena. So we do have loads to look forward to, in fairness. Right, I'll get us back to the tunes now and quit me jibber jabber. I've got some Blue Boy on the way, but right now it's Kenya Grace. This is Strangers on Dublin's 98 FM.

0: Weekends on 98 FM with Dennis Mahoney. What a way to finish today's show. Blue Boy with Remember Me on Dublin's 98 FM. Sinead, oh may hey. But come here to me, Andy Preston's coming right up with 4 hours of nostalgia. Old School Sunday coming right up. This is your head now today. Bring the brolly, needless to say. Have a class day and I'll catch you during the week's long a fall.
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11: 98. It's 10 o'clock. Good morning. I'm Ruth O'Connell. Huge crowds of protesters are still blocking a road in County Armagh after members of the Orange Order were given permission to parade through it today for the first time in almost 30 years. The Gravahi Road in Portadown is a largely nationalist area and residents object to a decision to allow the march go ahead. The court ruling was made in the early hours of this morning after an earlier interim injunction which placed a stay on the parade was appealed. Demonstrators have been given this warning by police.
12: It is my duty to warn you that any person organising or taking part in the protest is committing an offence and is liable to arrest and prosecution.
11: In a statement, the government here says it's been following court

I mean, that's one hell of a rough day out there today. My earlier advice of cuddling up with a duvet remains, and I don't think it's going to change today. Although, the runners still run. I'm driving down by Loretta College in Crumlin this morning on the way in here, and a group of runners still out there. Keep it going, guys. Bravery in no short supply with you lot. So we kicked off with J-Lo, Love Don't Cost a Thing, then Milo In My Arms, 2001 now, Morcheeba, World Looking In, Old School Sunday, Dublin's 98 FM.

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0: Weekends on 98FM with Dennis Mahoney. B.O.B. and Bruno Mars, Nothing On You, 2009, 2010. Bruno Mars was just bubbling under at that stage, waiting for his chance to pounce, and he did the following year with that brilliant album, Doo-Wops and Hooligans. But he was biding his time with B.O.B., Nothing On You. And not really biding his time, what a tune. They're all tunes, they're all memories. It's 98FM's Old School Sunday. I'm Andy Preston. My third time using this microphone today, and where's my manners? WhatsApp line is open, 087-798-9898. As always, I would love to play a song for you this morning. Let me know what I can play for you. An album that celebrates its 20th anniversary, only a few weeks back actually. Future Sex Love Sounds, Justin Timberlake, Love Stoned, on the way.
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So on a Sunday morning, it has to be the radio edit. But it's quite a progression from the innocence of I Need Love in 1987 to 1996, LL Cool J and Doing It. And the darlings of the head candy scene in the mid-noughties, from Big Brothers to Booty Love, Boogie Tonight on Old School Sunday, Dublin's 98 FM.

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I'm up in the party, I'm glad that I got you, and it's alright, you got you a partner.

0: So from what I saw a few weeks back, there appears to have been a reconciliation between Lauryn Hill and Wyclef Jean. They performed together, and it was great to see. For a Fugees reunion, well, all we need now is Pras Michelle's Jail Time to elapse. Life's complications, eh?
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2: With Rebecca and Brendan. It's the 25th of September. Happy birthday if it's yours. You're sharing it with Will Smith.
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I've read so many books on the Manchester music scene, about New Order, about the Happy Mondays, about Tony Wilson. I plead forgiveness. I've even read Gary Neville's book. But I recently read Peter Hook's book, How Not to Run a Nightclub, because it was New Order who financed Manchester's Hacienda Club for so many years, to their detriment and financial loss as well. It's all in the book. 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

0: That's where it all began for Daniel Bedingfield almost 25 years ago. Gotta get through this. This is Old School Sunday on Dublin's 98 FM. I'm Andy Preston. We're just preheating the oven at this stage. There's more on the way. It all kicks off again after 11 with Todd Terry.
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0: At 11, I'm Ella Anderson. Good morning. SIP2 is branding the move to go ahead with today's Republic of Ireland match against Israel as the wrong decision. The union is expressing concern about players' welfare after most of the squad voted to play in the Nations League game. SIP2 Deputy General Secretary Greg Ennis says more clarification is needed following the vote.
1: I think after yesterday's press conference, I have a lot of concerns, psychological concerns, emotional concerns, moral concerns. You know, we don't have the information about what was the question asked in the ballot, how many people voted, what was the result of the ballot. We need to know all of that.
0: The government are being held accountable today at the four courts by young campaigners acting as climate judges. On behalf of future generations, the group will declare Ireland guilty of climate hypocrisy. Campaigns manager with Oxfam Ireland, Gary Walsh, says it's a fun stunt with a serious message.
2: Essentially, what the young people are calling Ireland out for is a lack of serious action and prioritising climate change and climate action in Ireland. So it's a humorous stunt with a very serious message. We need to move more quickly. We need to see faster and fairer climate action.
0: The Orange Order remains at Drumcree Church after being told by police that its march along the Garvahy Road cannot be facilitated. The Garvahy Road in Portadown in County Armagh is a largely nationalist area, and residents object to a decision to allow the march to go ahead. Talks with the PSNI are ongoing while protesters continue to block the road. 98FM chief reporter James Gold is at Drumcree for us.
3: As things stand, there's still no movement here at Drumcree. Orange men had formed up outside the church ready to march, but have since gone back inside while discussions with police continue. The Garvahy Road remains blocked by protesters, and there's no indication this situation is going to move quickly. The Orange Order is still saying it intends to march today.
0: There's a demand on government to support victims of domestic violence in Budget 2027. Labour women want to see a safe fund brought in. The money could be used to help women leave an abusive situation or to meet urgent essential costs safely. Chair of Labour Women Hannah Deasy says millions of euro is needed.
4: The fund would be administered by Women's Aid. It's 3 million in a pilot programme, 3 million over 3 years. And zero tolerance is this government's goal in violence against women, but zero tolerance as a goal needs to be matched with funding for it to become a reality.
0: Graduate researchers are to decide whether to join a strike on World Teachers Day. The Postgraduate Workers Organisation is to ballot its members on industrial action due to precarious work in universities. It's in support of industrial action by the Irish Federation of University Teachers, which will strike on the 14th and 21st of October. PWO Vice President Carl O'Faylon says researchers at colleges need more pay.
5: The normalisation of frozen wages that kind of continue to fall in real terms.

0: due to difficult travelling conditions as a result of the heavy rainfall. Carlow Weather's Alan O'Reilly says conditions are set to get better as the day goes on, but next week could see the return of wetter weather.
1: It will improve with much brighter weather pushing up from the south for the rest of this afternoon and this evening. We do, however, have some more wet and windy weather ahead, possibly on Tuesday and Wednesday, with a storm in the Atlantic. While the worst of the storm will stay out in the Atlantic, the outer bands could well bring us some spells of very wet and windy weather.
0: And Taylor Swift has broken two Spotify records following the release of The Life of a Showgirl Encore. Her new song, Patient Zero, which came out on Friday as part of the extended album, became the most streamed song by a female artist in a single day in 2026. She also broke the record for the most streamed female artist in a single day this year. And now you're up to date on 98.
2: How was school today?
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2: 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Every school day is a new day. 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
0: The Republic of Ireland's controversial Nations League fixture against Israel is due to go ahead in Hungary later today. The game has faced sustained calls to be cancelled from supporters groups, Irish sports people and opposition politicians. Goalkeeper Gavin Bazunu has withdrawn from the Israel games, having told the squad he did not want to take part, with defender Jimmy Dunn being listed as Ireland's third goalkeeper. Former international Glenn Whelan feels the FAI have let the players down.
5: It shouldn't happen, and I wouldn't like to be in any day than the lad's shoes, to be honest. Again, going back to when the draw was made, there should have been a decision, obviously with staff, board members, senior players, whatever it might be, to come to this conclusion. But it should have been all dealt with beforehand, I think.
0: Elsewhere today, Austria and Kosovo go head-to-head. Athlone Town will look to complete a domestic double when they face Shelburne in the Women's FAI Cup final today. They were confirmed as League of Ireland champions yesterday, becoming the first women's side to win three successive titles. Kick-off at Tallaght Stadium is at 3:30. Ireland's women's rugby team will look to bounce back from last weekend's defeat to the USA when they face Japan in the WXV today. They have a fully fit squad available for today's game at Dexcom Stadium in Galway. It was a long losing start to the new URC season for all four Irish provinces this weekend. Munster's defeat to Glasgow and Leinster's 1-point loss to the Lions followed opening defeats for Ulster and Connacht. It's the first time since 2009 that all four provinces have lost their opening fixtures. To access three free Off the Ball podcasts a month, sign into the Go Loud app now.
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0: Rainy with the possibility of some localised flooding. Right now it's 16 degrees.
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6: 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The cash machine will randomly pick a number and Barry Dunn will be back to make the call here on 98FM. Answer within five rings, tell us the prize amount, and the cash is yours. I cannot be casual about this. It doesn't deserve that. €312,000 is what we will give away the next time 98FM's cash machine opens for business. And we want to give you our business. €312,000. Text cash to 57557. That's 57557. The very best of luck.

I've got a few requested songs this hour. Hang on for yours or request yours. 087-798-9898. And in 1995, it's fair to say that Todd Terry's career was in a bit of a tricky situation. After being so influential in the early days of dance music, Everything But the Girl changed that for him. In 96, he was back making music again. Keep on jumping.

So the wet, wet summer of 2007, I remember, was blamed on that song, released earlier in that year. Rihanna and Jay-Z and Umbrella. And a regular to 98FM's Old School Sunday, Kieran and Tala requested that. Kieran, you've got a dark, dark sense of humour, haven't you? Maybe just rain hits differently in Tala. Maybe that's why he enjoys it. I do remember somebody from Tala saying once that they lived on the foothill of the Dublin Mountains. 1995, Louise Nerding, a.k.a. Redknapp, had flown the desk at this stage, Eternal at 98FM.

0: You are with Dublin's 98 FM. This is Old School Sunday. I'm Andy Preston. I love the album that comes from The Eclectic. Two Sides to a Book. It features that. It Doesn't Matter. With The Rock as well. Remember that track? Must play that some week. And also, a version of Kenny Rogers, The Gambler, with Wyclef Jean, Jerry Wonder, and Kenny himself. And you have to hear it. It's absolutely bizarre. I played it to a Kenny Rogers fan one time, and he was horrified. I loved the reaction. Now, two albums back in 2005 saved EMI Records for going under. It was a temporary reprieve, though. One of the albums was X and Y by Coldplay. The other was Demon Days by Gorillaz, and a track from it on the way.
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2: Yeah.
0: Dublin's best. Yeah. Best music mix. Yeah. 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

2002 was Christiana Milian's big year, AM to PM. From AM to PM. And this is Old School Sunday at Dublin's 98FM. I'm Andy Preston. As you know by now, I'm a huge Kylie fan. 1991, Kylie started to take control of her career, much to the annoyance of the people at Stock Aitken and Waterman. And from then on in, the relationship was pretty much doomed. A few more hits came, but one of my favourite Kylie tracks... Now that's what I call Music 19. What do I have to do? 98FM.

0: Weekends on Dublin's Nigel FM with Dennis Mahoney. George Michael considers his older album his finest work, and it is a fine, fine album. 30 years old this year. I'm really, really looking forward to seeing the Faith movie in cinemas. And if anybody close is listening to me, perhaps you could buy me the vinyl for Christmas. We're getting to talk about that already, aren't we? Lewis is in Luke and another regular listener. Your song on the way from 1996. No Mercy, Where Do You Go? Next.
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Hello, Goodbye, Here in Your Arms. The year was 2007, as was this as well. And at this hour of the day, even with the weather the way it is, I think it's time to rise up. Yves LaRocque on Old School Sunday, Dublin's 98 FM.

0: in the early noughties, 50 Cent mixtapes were the hottest thing on the underground hip-hop scene. It was inevitable that he was going to go overground. With a little help from his mentor, Eminem, he did. In the Club It Is with Alexis Jordan here after 12.
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10: At 12, I'm Ella Anderson. Good afternoon. Republic of Ireland players are facing increasing pressure to pull out of the match against Israel before it goes ahead today. Yesterday, the footballers voted 14-8 in favour of playing the Nations League game. However, goalkeeper Gavin Bazunu has decided to pull out of the squad, saying he felt it would be wrong to participate. Aidan Fitzmaurice, sports reporter at the Irish Independent, is in Hungary for the fixture, but is still unsure if it'll go ahead.
11: Gavin Bazunu is making headlines in places that have never heard of the Nations League, and I think the other players will see the criticism that they're getting. So I've no information that it's happened, but I think it's entirely possible that some players, particularly the ones who voted not to play but still agreed to stay on, that they may have had a change of heart overnight and that they may make a last-minute decision to not play.
10: Over 70% of people say the cost of living is the biggest issue impacting societal mental health and well-being. According to a recent survey from St. Patrick's Mental Health Services, cost of living concerns were the foremost issue across almost every age group and social demographic. CEO Paul Gilligan says there's a sense of generalised anxiety.
12: COVID has sensitised us to the fact that societal issues can have a real impact on our lives and mental health, and has really ingrained anxiety and a sense of foreboding in many of us. And this, combined with the ever-present impact of social media and news feeds, is really impacting negatively on people's sense of well-being. And
10: a planned march by members of the Orange Order in County Armagh has been delayed after huge crowds of protesters blocked their route. After a day of frantic legal battles, permission was given for a parade along the largely nationalist Garvahy Road in Portadown overnight. First Minister Michelle O'Neill claims the decision risks undermining the peace process. But Secretary of State for Northern Ireland, Chris Bryant, disagrees with that.
13: The Good Friday Agreement is solid and lasting. Nobody is seeking to undermine it. But we just need to make sure that we have the resilience and the cooperative spirit to go the extra mile to double down on compromise.
10: In a statement, the government here says it's monitoring the situation on the ground closely and will remain in contact with key groups, including the Garvahy Road residents. It adds that the government is very concerned about the situation and its primary concern remains to avoid a return to the divisions of the past. A group of young climate judges will be at the four courts today. The four judges, aged between 6 and into their 20s, will read out a series of charges against the government, including prioritising data centres and supporting new fossil fuel infrastructure. Campaigns manager with Oxfam Ireland, Gary Walsh, says it's a fun stunt with a serious message.
14: Essentially, what the young people are calling Ireland out for is a lack of serious action and prioritising climate change and climate action in Ireland. So it's a humorous stunt with a very serious message. We need to move more quickly. We need to see faster and fairer climate action.
10: There's a demand on government to support victims of domestic violence in Budget 2027. Labour Women wants to see a safe fund brought in.

0: Conditions are set to get better as the day goes on, but next week could see the return of wetter weather.
1: It will improve with much brighter weather pushing up from the south for the rest of this afternoon and this evening. We do, however, have some more wet and windy weather ahead, possibly on Tuesday and Wednesday, with a storm in the Atlantic. While the worst of the storm will stay out in the Atlantic, the outer bands could well bring us some spells of very wet and windy weather.
0: And the UK is getting the world's first Minecraft hotel. Themed roller coasters, shops and dining will also open alongside it next year at Chessington World of Adventures in southwest London. And now you're up to date on 98.
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1: Tonight's highly controversial Nations League tie between the Republic of Ireland and Israel is set to go ahead. Severe doubts about the game taking place arose yesterday as Ireland's players held a team meeting, with the majority of the squad voting in favour of taking to the pitch. Goalkeeper Gavin Bazunu has withdrawn from the squad, with defender Jimmy Dunn being listed as third choice goalkeeper for the match in Hungary. Speaking at yesterday's press conference, FAI CEO David Correll outlined the stances that the Irish players will take prior to and during this evening's game.
2: They also have the intention of wearing black armbands in recognition of all lives lost in the conflict. And also there'll be elements of the pre-match ceremony that will not be partaken in by the Republic of Ireland.
1: The other fixture in the group pits Austria against Kosovo at 5 p.m. It's Women's FAI Cup final day as Athlone Town and Shelburne go head-to-head at Talla Stadium. Last night's results mean Athlone come into today's decider as the 2026 Premier Division champions. Kickoff is at 3:30. Ireland continue their WXV campaign today in rugby. Scott Beaman's Chargers play host to Japan at the Dexcom Stadium in Galway. The action gets underway at 12:45 p.m. And finally, in boxing, Tyson Fury says the chances of him fighting Anthony Joshua are slim, but still thinks the fight will happen as uncertainty continues to surround their blockbuster heavyweight clash. It's scheduled for Cardiff on December the 11th. Fury said on his YouTube channel that Joshua and his promoter Eddie Hearn are running scared. To access 3 free off the ball podcasts a month, sign into the Go Loud app now.
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1: Rainy today, turning clearer later in the afternoon with sunny spells and more isolated showers. Right now it's 16 degrees.
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3: Do you want your old lobby washed down? Tom Shine. 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Tom Shine is actually a car mechanic, and he's the guy who won €200,000 on 98FM's Cash Machine on Friday. It's true to say that he was quite stunned when Ray Foley called him up on Friday afternoon, and when Ray asked him what he was going to spend it on, he just didn't know. I'm sure almost 48 hours later, he's actually decided what he will spend some of the money on. Or maybe somebody's decided it for him. 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The cash machine will randomly pick a number, and Barry Dunn will make the call on 98FM. 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That's 57557. This, however, will be our biggest yet.

As always, I'm at your disposal. 087-798-9898. Send me a WhatsApp for your song this afternoon. I know some still like a request on the radio. I'm here to provide that service. Lenny Furtado and Daft Punk on the way. Now Alexis Jordan, Happiness on Dublin's 98.

Okay, so I accept that Daft Punk ticket sales wouldn't match those of Oasis. But then again, who am I to know? Who are we to know? It could be that big. I reckon it would be. And with Thomas Bangalt about it, back out there DJing in various venues across the summer, all we need now is Guy Manuel de Homem Christo to step up and do the same. I hope it'll happen one day. From my favourite Daft Punk album, Discovery, with DJ Sneak, Digital Love. And from Nelly Furtado's debut album from the same year, Whoa Nelly, here comes Turn Off the Light. This is Old School Sunday, Dublin's 98 FM.

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So Groove Armada pay a visit to these shores very, very often. Well, Andy Cato does anyway. I See You Baby on Old School Sunday from Dublin's 98 FM. And of course, something I only found out recently, Andy Cato is a neighbour of Jeremy Clarkson. And that's a little bit different to the version that appears on the album Vertigo. Gramophone it is on rap. And the remix from Norman Cook. Big Beep Boo Boo Boutique style. 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

0: So I remember that was a huge hit in America before it made its way over here. In the summer of 1999, Sugar Ray, Every Morning. 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We're on 087-798-9898. 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

0: And around this time, 1993, DJ Jazzy Jeff and the Fresh Prince had their first number one on this side of the water. And that's it. Boom, shake the room. And in the case of the Fresh Prince, his voice had deepened somewhat over the years. This is the Fresh Prince in 1988. You know what I mean?
1: There's no need to argue. Parents just don't understand.
0: And Ronan Keating existing to that going, that's just not fair. Why didn't that ever happen to me? Old School Sunday it is. I'm Andy Preston. This guy went from rap to podcasting to radio broadcasting and being on

0: It was the Irish comedian who used to say, "Is it all looking at me?" Britney Spears knew how he felt. Circus on Dublin's 98 FM. This is Old School Sunday with Dennis Mahoney. And more to come after one. I've got Alphabeat, remember them, and Calvin Harris on the way.
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11: At 1, I'm Ella Anderson. Good afternoon. There's still uncertainty around whether today's match against Ireland and Israel will take place. Yesterday, the footballers voted 14-8 in favour of playing the Nations League game. However, goalkeeper Gavin Bazunu has decided to pull out of the squad, saying he felt it would be wrong to participate. Aidan Fitzmaurice, sports reporter at the Irish Independent, is in Hungary for the fixture, but is still unsure if it'll go ahead.
12: Gavin Bazunu is making headlines in places that I've never heard of the Nations League, and I think the other players will see the criticism that they're getting. So I've no information that it's happened, but I think it's entirely possible that some players, particularly the ones who voted not to play but still agreed to stay on, that they may have had a change of heart overnight and that they may make a last-minute decision to not play.
11: Over 70% of people say the cost of living is the biggest issue impacting societal mental health and well-being. According to a recent survey from St. Patrick's Mental Health Services, cost of living concerns were the foremost issue across almost every age group and social demographic. This was followed by family or relationship concerns, personal issues and world news. CEO of Paul Gilligan says there's a sense of generalised anxiety.
13: COVID has sensitised us to the fact that societal issues can have a real impact on our lives and mental health, and has really ingrained anxiety and a sense of foreboding in many of us. And this, combined with the ever-present impact of social media and news feeds, is really impacting negatively on people's sense of well-being. And
11: a planned march by members of the Orange Order in County Armagh has been delayed after huge crowds of protesters blocked their route. After a day of frantic legal battles, permission was given for a parade along the largely nationalist Garvahy Road in Portadown overnight. 98FM's chief reporter James Gold is on the ground there this lunchtime.
14: A kind of standoff remains here at Drumcree with no sign of a breakthrough. Orange Order members are still inside Drumcree Church after earlier forming up outside ready to march. Discussions with police have been continuing while protesters remain on the Garvahy Road, which is still blocked. The Orange Order insists it still intends to march today, but as things stand, nobody is moving.
11: Meanwhile, the Minister for Foreign Affairs is calling on people with positions of leadership in Northern Ireland to try de-escalate tensions on the Garvahy Road. Minister Helen McEntee says she is engaging with the UK government on the issue.
15: We have made significant progress over the last 30 years. My primary concern

0: AI. It comes after a recent string of high-profile cyber breaches, including in Australia, where a government website was hacked by an AI agent. Yesterday, OpenAI revealed that its agents leaked 53 images from ChatGPT users as it continues to investigate its AI agents acting improperly. Raluca Sekunu, CEO of Smart Tech 24/7, says this is only the tip of the iceberg.
1: We are seeing some genuinely concerning developments. AI is certainly accelerating attacks. One massive development this year has been agentic AI, where AI doesn't just advise hackers anymore. It can carry out tasks on its own, and I guess that's the concerning part.
0: And Amelia de Moldenberg has taken a shot at Ed Sheeran on Saturday Night Live UK. The Chicken Shop Date star joined the cast of SNL to host last night's show, the third episode of Series 2. During her opening monologue, she referred to all the people she had interviewed, including a description of what seemed to be Elmo the Muppet. However, the screen behind her quickly changed to a picture of Ed Sheeran.
2: Incredibly privileged to have done so many interviews with people like Idris Elba, Cher, and even a world-famous red-headed puppet with a hand up his ass telling him what to say. No, the other one.
0: And now you're up to date on 98.
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2: Tonight's highly controversial Nations League tie between the Republic of Ireland and Israel is set to go ahead. Severe doubts about the game taking place arose yesterday as Ireland's players held a team meeting with the majority of the squad voting in favour of taking to the pitch. Goalkeeper Gavin Bazunu has withdrawn from the squad, with defender Jimmy Dunn being listed as third choice goalkeeper for the match in Hungary. Speaking at yesterday's press conference, FAI's CEO David Correll outlined the stances that the Irish players will take prior to and during this evening's game.
3: They also have the intention of wearing black armbands in recognition of all lives lost in the conflict, and also there'll be elements of the pre-match ceremony that will not be partaken in by the Republic of Ireland.
2: The other fixture in the group pits Austria against Kosovo at 5 p.m. It's Women's FAI Cup final day as Athlone Town and Shelburne go head-to-head at Tallaght Stadium. Last night's results mean Athlone come into today's decider as the 2026 Premier Division's champions. The kickoff is at 3:30. Ireland continue their WXV campaign in rugby today. Scott Beaman's Chargers play host to Japan at the Dexcom Stadium in Galway. A disappointing second half display against the USA led to a 40-36 in Tallaght the last weekend. This action has just got underway. And Tyson Fury says the chances of him fighting Anthony Joshua are slim, but still thinks the fight will happen as uncertainty continues to surround their blockbuster heavyweight clash. It's scheduled for Cardiff on December the 11th. To access 3 free Off the Ball podcasts a month, sign into the Go Loud app now.
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2: A mix of bright spells and more isolated showers. Right now it's 16 degrees.
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0: 9th. The cash machine randomly picks a number. Barry Dunn will make the call on 98FM. Answer within 5 rings. Tell us the prize amount. And the cash is yours. The largest we've ever given away. €312,000. 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
0: One more hour, so lots more tunes. And to start with, we go back to the early days of Calvin Harris. This is Flashback. 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

When I talk about years, it scares me, so I walk around looking over my shoulder. 2006, that was released. 2008, it finally made the charts. Alphabeat, Fascination, what a tune. Calvin Harris flashback in there as well. This is Old School Sunday from Dublin's 98FM. They owe their formation somewhat to Eternal. That's where the inspiration came to form Honeys. Won't Take It Lying Down at 98FM.

0: Before that, Ain't That Just the Way, an old school Sunday from Dublin's 98 FM. Champion Records, one of the big house labels of the 90s. It brought us Robin S. Show Me Love and Sandy B's Make the World Go Round. A song equally as important as Robin S. Show Me Love is on the way. 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

is Dublin's 98 FM. It's Old School Sunday. I'm Andy Preston. Summer of 1995 was one of the hottest in years. And with songs like that to soundtrack it, the mood was good. Very, very good, I remember. Chris Brown is the man behind Warm June Project. They only really had one big hit, but still recording to this day. In fact, they had an EP out last year called Where Do We Go on the legendary US label Strictly Rhythm. But in 1999, this was as good as it got for Wham! June Project. King of My Castle, Dublin's 98.

0: Dublin's 98 FM. I'm Andy Preston on Old School Sunday with Dennis Mahoney. For me, who's always pressing you to get outside, walk, run, just be active, I hope that on a miserable day like this, you're doing like Craig did on the seventh day and chilling.
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2: with Rebecca and Brendan. It's the 25th of September. Happy birthday if it's yours. You're sharing it with Will Smith.
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So just a short while ago on Old School Sunday from Dublin's 98 FM, I played Dr. Dre, D.R.E. He lent his production skills to that and got Mary J. Blige her biggest hit on this side of the water in 2001 with Family Affair. 2 years earlier, shall we have a little Kevin and Perry reunion? 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
8: At 2, I'm Ella Anderson. Good afternoon. Gardaí are currently at the scene of a serious collision on the North Wall Quay. The road is currently closed between the junctions of Guild Street and East Wall Road. Local diversions are in place. There is still uncertainty around whether today's match against Ireland and Israel will take place. Yesterday, the footballers voted 14-8 in favour of playing the Nations League game. However, goalkeeper Gavin Bazunu has decided to pull out of the squad. Aidan Fitzmaurice, sports reporter at the Irish Independent, is in Hungary for the fixture, but he's still unsure it'll go ahead.
9: Gavin Bazunu is making headlines in places that have never heard of the Nations League, and I think the other players will see the criticism that they're getting. So I've no information that it's happened, but I think it's entirely possible that some players, particularly the ones who voted not to play but still agreed to stay on, that they may have had a change of heart overnight and that they may make a last minute decision to not play.
8: Senior Sinn Féin politicians have been criticised for joining a protest blocking an Orange Order march in Portadown. It was due to go ahead at 8 o'clock this morning along the largely nationalist Garvaghy Road, but it's been delayed by huge crowds stopping it. The Drumcree parade's not been allowed there since 1998. John Burrows is the leader of the Ulster Unionist Party.
10: I hate the fact that people are thinking that Northern Ireland is going backwards. We are at peace. We are a thriving economy now. We have so much in our favour. This is something that we need to resolve. But I will say this, it's not acceptable that Sinn Féin members are blocking the roads.
8: First Minister Michelle O'Neill is at the scene. She's paying tribute to residents of the Garvaghy Road.
11: We are all so proud of these people. They have stood on the street overnight in defiance of their own rights. They have a right to live free from this, what we see all around us, this pre-traumatisation. We've spent the night speaking with intergenerational, like a granny and her daughter and her granddaughter.
8: Labour Women is seeking the inclusion of a safe fund in the upcoming budget for women going through domestic violence. The party is calling for a €3 million non-means tested fund to provide direct financial support to survivors. Labour Women Chair Hannah Deasy says it could be used quickly.
12: So the safe fund is a practical and immediate solution for people who are looking to seek to leave dangerous situations in the short term. It's a non-means tested payment that is administered by local refuges and specialist domestic violence support services.
8: Graduate researchers are to decide whether to join a strike on World Teachers' Day. The Postgraduate Workers Organisation is to ballot its members on a work stoppage due to precarious work in universities. It's in support of industrial action by the Irish Federation of University Teachers, which will strike on the 14th and 21st of October. PWO Vice President Cathal O'Faolain says researchers at colleges need more pay.
13: The normalisation of frozen wages that kind of continue to fall in real terms, and particularly we want to stand against the normalisation of refusing to recognise and treat people as workers despite the fact they objectively do a huge amount of work within the university system.
8: A global cybersecurity company says it's seeing some genuinely concerning developments in AI. Yesterday, OpenAI revealed that its agents leaked 53 images from ChatGPT users as it continues to investigate its AI agents acting improperly. Raluca Sekunu, CEO of SmartTech 24/7, says this is only the tip of the iceberg.
14: We are seeing some genuinely concerning developments. AI is certainly accelerating attacks. One massive development this year has been agentic AI, where AI doesn't just advise hackers anymore. It can carry out tasks on its own, and I guess that's the concern.

0: 9, and Ariana Grande and Sabrina Carpenter, who have 7 each. And now you're up to date on 98.
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0: Tonight's highly controversial Nations League tie between the Republic of Ireland and Israel is set to go ahead. Severe doubts about the game taking place arose yesterday as Ireland's players held a team meeting with a majority of the squad voting in favour of taking to the pitch. Goalkeeper Gavin Bazunu has withdrawn from the squad, while defender Jimmy Dunn has been listed as third-choice goalkeeper for the match in Hungary. Speaking at yesterday's press conference, FAI's CEO David Carell outlined the stances that the Irish players will take prior to and during this evening's game.
3: There'll be elements of the pre-match ceremony that will not be partaken in by the Republic of Ireland, and also it is the intention of the players and the association to make a significant contribution to a charitable donation.
0: The other fixture in the group pits Austria against Kosovo at 5 p.m. It's Women's FAI Cup final day as Athlone Town and Shelburne go head-to-head at Talla Stadium. Last night's results mean Athlone come into today's decider as the 2026 Premier Division champions. Kickoff is at 3:30. And a Rugby Ireland are continuing their WXV campaign today. Scott Beaman's Chargers are currently playing host to Japan at the Dexcom Stadium in Galway. It's Ireland 19-12 Japan after 45 minutes. And finally, in boxing, Tyson Fury says the chances of him fighting Anthony Joshua are slim, but still thinks the fight will happen as uncertainty continues to surround their blockbuster heavyweight clash. It's scheduled for Cardiff on December the 11th. To access 3 free Off the Ball podcasts a month, sign into the Go Loud app now.
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0: A mix of sunny spells and isolated showers. Right now, it's 16 degrees.
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4: So can you imagine it? This day, next week, logging into your bank account and seeing a 6-digit sum in it. The cash machine only recently paid out and changed someone's life. When Tom and Cork became our latest winner just on Friday. But it's never empty for long. It never lies idle, our cash machine. Already getting ready to pay out again. This time it could be you. And it is massive. 312,000 euro up for grabs. It could be yours. All the details and how you can win it on the way. Yeah! But right now, let's get into the music. Little Mix on the way. Gonna play Cameron as well. But first up, it's Nelly and City's Food with Ride With Me.

0: David Guetta and Usher, Without You on 98FM. Sunday afternoon with Paul Bonas, and yes, it has ended. The summer that seemed to continue right through September looks like it has finally come to an end. It is very rainy out in Dublin this afternoon. I got absolutely soaked in it coming to work. I'm still damp here talking to you. There's a visual you didn't think you're going to have this afternoon, right? Well, what are you doing anyway? Are you staying in? Are you sheltering from the rain this afternoon? Or are you one of those people that's like Rain Schmain? I'm going out for a run. I'm going to walk the dog. I'm going to endure it. Refreshing. Or is it just laziness on the sofa? Whichever it is, we want a soundtrack. Let us know. 0877 98 98 98. Did I mention there's a whopper amount in our cash machine? €312,000 to be exact. I'm going to tell you how you can win that in just a couple of minutes. And Salt and Pepper and Rihanna and Drake, both on the way in just a sec. Hang on.
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0: FM. Drake and Rihanna on the way in just a sec. Going to play 54 Ultra as well. But first, let's get on your latest sport with Robbie.
1: Thanks, Paul. Kickoff for tonight's controversial Nations League fixture between Ireland and Israel is edging closer. The Irish players had a majority vote in favour of playing the game yesterday, while goalkeeper Gavin Bazunu has left the squad. QPR defender Jimmy Dunn has been listed as Ireland's third choice goalkeeper for tonight's tie in the Bresson, replacing Bazunu. Athlone Town and Shelburne will contest this afternoon's FAI Cup women's final. It's the fourth time in 5 years that the sides will feature in the showpiece event. Lily Ag's Athlone Town side were crowned League of Ireland champions for the third season in a row last night. Shells will be hoping to stop them doing the domestic double, and captain Pearl Slater, who is playing in her 10th decider, believes that the fixture is the standout day on the calendar. Ireland have defeated Japan by 31 points to 24 in the WXV today. Bavian Parsons, Brittany Hogan and Aoife Dalton have all scored tries for the hosts at the Dexcom Stadium in Galway. Scott Beaman's side lost last weekend's opener against the USA, by 40 points to 36. And boxing promoter Dana White has criticised rival Eddie Hearn as confusion continues over the heavyweight clash between Tyson Fury and Anthony Joshua. Their meeting is scheduled for Cardiff on December the 11th. Hearn is Joshua's promoter and claims White is not involved, but Netflix, which is showing the fight, says he is. To access 3 free off-the-ball podcasts a month, download the Go Loud app now.

0: afternoon with Paul Vanass. We are playing Dublin's Best Music Mix. And tomorrow morning, bright and early, well rested after the weekend, Rebecca and Brendan are going to be back on your radio with 98FM's Big Breakfast, as they are every weekday morning here on 98FM. And if the weather's getting you down a little bit, and you know, I'll tell you one thing, it's not looking too great for the rest of the week, why not just fly away from it all? Why not just have yourself a little bit of winter sun? Well, they can sort you out with that with a €500 flight voucher up for grabs tomorrow morning when they play Who's Laughing Now. All you got to do is guess the laugh. Who is it? Who owns that laugh? Get it correct. €500 flight voucher for you. Your chance to win it tomorrow morning just after 8 a.m. here on 98FM. But back to right now, more Dublin's Best Music Mix continues in the next few minutes. Going to play Calvin Harris and Neo, Jamelia on the way, and the Kid Laroi and Justin Bieber's next.
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0: Ordinary World on 98FM. Right, more Dublin's best music mix plays in just a couple of minutes' time. If there's something you just need to hear this afternoon, let us know. 0877 98 98 98 on the way already. We have Adele, so many people looking for her. Mark Ronson on the way as well. And Backstreet Boys, Everybody plays next. Hang on.
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11: At 3, I'm Ella Anderson. Good afternoon. A woman in her 30s has been seriously injured in a crash in the North Inner City. The collision happened at around 11 o'clock last night on the Northwall Quay. The woman who was hit by a vehicle was taken to the Mater Hospital for treatment of serious injuries. No other injuries were reported at the scene and Gardaí are continuing to investigate. Israeli players could try and provoke the Republic of Ireland team before their match today, according to a sports expert. A number of the pre-match protocols have been scrapped for the Nations League game, including the customary handshakes before kickoff. The Irish players will also wear black armbands to represent the lives lost as a result of the violence in Palestine. Sports reporter at the Irish Independent, Aidan Fitzmaurice, says Israeli players may still try to shake hands.
12: I think they would, because if this was the other way around, I think that's exactly what the Irish players would do to try and provoke. If they were taking a stance on something for whatever political reason, possibly something to do with the North or whatever it was back in the day, the week after Bloody Sunday, Eamon Dunphy tried to get all Irish players in England to wear black armbands and very few did. So I would think that they will do that. It's going to be very tense.
11: The DUP leader is calling First Minister Michelle O'Neill's behaviour shameful for taking part in what he's described as an unlawful protest. Senior Sinn Féin politicians have been criticised for joining a march blocking an Orange Order march in Portadown, County Armagh. The Drumcree parade was due to take place along the largely nationalist Gervaghy Road, but it's been delayed by huge crowds. Gavin Robinson's condemning Michelle O'Neill.
13: She's breaking the law. She's the head of an executive and she's prepared to willfully disregard the ruling of our courts, the determination by the statutory body charged with determining parades in Northern Ireland.
11: Meanwhile, the Taoiseach has criticised the Parade Commission's decision to grant permission for the Orange March to go ahead on the Gervaghy Road. Speaking in Clare today, Micheál Martin says we can't return to the divisions of the past.
14: and the original decision by the Prairies Commission is incomprehensible given the history of the situation here. Our primary concern, it remains to avoid a return to the divisions of the past, recalling the significant progress made over many years.
11: Over 90% of people say there's a worrying amount of anxiety in society. According to the latest annual survey from St. Patrick's Mental Health Services, over 70% point to the cost of living as the biggest issue impacting societal mental health and well-being. 80% of those surveyed say people with mental health difficulties experience less stigma and discrimination than 10 years ago. Paul Gilligan, CEO at St. Patrick's Mental Health Services, says there needs to be education on coping skills.
15: We need to support people to develop well-being lifestyles alongside specific coping skills around dealing with these issues, because these are tricky issues, whether that be a war in Ukraine, whether it be cost of living, whether it be global warming and environmental factors.
11: The AI minister says she's deeply concerned about cybersecurity hacks amid a string of high-profile breaches. OpenAI has admitted that rogue AI agents have meddled with dozens of organizations around the world, including US government departments and agencies. It comes days after it was revealed an AI model hacked a government healthcare website in Australia back in June. Artificial Intelligence Minister Niamh Smith says the delayed revelation has created serious concern. It could have also happened in other jurisdictions without knowing.
16: The European Commission have some of the strangest laws in place that will, you know, that high-risk systems are banned, that prohibited practices are banned in relation to AI. And it would be, I suppose, a deep concern for me if there had been any breaches from any of the tech companies and that the Irish government or myself hadn't been informed.
11: And Taylor Swift has broken two Spotify records following the release of The Life of a Showgirl encore. Her new song Patient Zero, which came out on Friday as part of the extended album, became the most streamed song by a female artist in a single day in 2026. She also broke the record for the most streamed female artist in a single day this year. And now you're up to date on 98.
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11: The Republic of Ireland's controversial Nations League.

0: AI Cup final this afternoon. Newly crowned league champions Athlone are chasing a second successive domestic double, having also lifted the cup last season. Shells are back in the decider after missing out last year and are looking to lift the trophy for the first time since 2024. Captain Pearl Slattery is relishing the chance for silverware.
1: The buzz of it, it's something you have to enjoy. You know, they don't come around that often, even though probably us and Athlone have been in the field the last few years, but obviously we missed out last year and it probably makes you miss it. So look, when you're in it again, that's the aim. I think it's one of those games, isn't it, when the fixtures come out.
0: Kick-off at Tallaght Stadium is in half an hour. Liverpool striker Alexander Isak has been sent home early by Sweden and will take no further part in their international break because of injury. Isak played 90 minutes against Romania on Friday night in Solna in his country's 2-1 win. And in rugby, Ireland bounced back to their first win of the WXV campaign. Scott Beaman's side have beaten Japan 31-24 at Galway's Dexcom Stadium. To access 3 free off the ball podcasts a month, sign into the Go Loud app now.
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0: Sunny spells this afternoon as well as a few scattered showers. Right now it's 16 degrees.
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3: So we just did it on Friday. We once again gave away a life-changing sum of cash with 98FM's cash machine. Another six-digit sum. We're getting into the kind of habit of that now, aren't we? Every week, it's a new six-digit sum up for grabs. Tom won it in Cork on Friday, but you could be our next winner. We're going to give it away Friday, October 9th, so it's just around the corner. And the amount up for grabs, well, a staggering €312,000. 312 grand. I don't know about you, but I can tell you right now, I would be very happy if I won just the 12 grand. Imagine how ecstatic you'd be if you won 12 grand, right? And then lob another 300 on top of it. It's insane. It's a record-breaking sum, and for your chance to win it, head over to 98fm.com/cashmachine. 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Whichever way you do, whether it be online or by text, just make sure you do it by 3 o'clock on Friday, October 9th. That's when lines close. That's when the cash machine is going to give us some digits to dial. Could be your digits we're dialing. If your phone starts ringing, pick it up within those all-important 5 rings. Tell us the correct cash amount, 312 grand, and then get spending. Yeah. Back into the music now, Martin Solveig on the way. Going to play Mark Ronson and Bruno Mars as well. But first up, it's Backstreet Boys with Everybody.

0: to pick me up for 3:30 on a Sunday afternoon, right? It's Paul Benass with you. What are you getting up to this Sunday? A little bit grim outside. You're not exactly going to be throwing a barbecue, but you could be doing something else fun. We want to sound check it, right? Let us know. 0877 98 98 98. And if you are heading out and about, if you're going to brave the elements and head out this afternoon, remember, you can bring 98 FM with you. 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We'll soundtrack whatever you're getting up to. And you know what? If you're doing something kind of super high energy this afternoon, crazy energy, like you're going to run for like an hour on a treadmill, may I suggest on the Go Loud app, not even this version of 98 FM, but our sister station, 98 FM Dance, which is high tempo, get the last kilometer done in record time kind of tracks, 24/7, 365. You'll find that on the Go Loud app as well. But on the way in the next few minutes, right here, Camila Cabello, Young Thug on the way. Gonna get all your latest sport. And Shakira and Burna Boy on the way in just a sec. Hang tight.
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0: Shakira and Burna Boy plays in just a sec. But first, let's get on your latest sport with Robbie.
1: Thanks, Paul. Kickoff for tonight's controversial Nations League fixture between Ireland and Israel is edging closer. The Irish players had a majority vote in favour of playing the game yesterday, while goalkeeper Gavin Bazunu has left the squad. QPR defender Jimmy Dunn has been listed as Ireland's third choice goalkeeper for tonight's tie in the Bresson. Irish players will wear black armbands and will not take part in some elements of the usual pre-match ceremony. Athlone Town and Shelburne are contesting this afternoon's FAI Cup Women's Final. It's the fourth time in 5 years that the sides are featuring in the showpiece event. Lily Ag's Athlone Town side were crowned League of Ireland champions for the third season in a row last night, and it has just kicked off at Tallaght Stadium. Ireland have defeated Japan by 31 points to 24 in the WXB today. A brace of tries from Baveen Parsons and Brittany Hogan, alongside a try from Aoife Dalton, helped to host a victory at the Dexcom Stadium in Galway. Parsons is now Ireland's top try scorer with 24 tries for her country. And Tyson Fury says the chances of him fighting Anthony Joshua are slim, but still thinks the fight will happen as uncertainty continues to surround their blockbuster heavyweight clash. It's scheduled for Cardiff on December the 11th. Fury has said on his YouTube channel Furosity that Joshua and his promoter Eddie Hearn are running scared. Access 3 free off-the-ball podcasts a month. Download the Go Loud app now. Yeah.

0: 98 FM, playing Dublin's best music mix for your Sunday afternoon. On the way in the next few minutes, I'm going to play Ariana Grande, Kygo, Khalid, Save My Love on the way as well. And there's the small matter of the sum of cash that sits in 98FM's cash machine right now. Record-breaking sum of €312,000. It's gotten ridiculous, lads. All the details and how you can win it on the way as well. Hang on.
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0: Right, more of that on the way in just a couple of minutes' time. Got West End, The Love I Lost on the way, Flo Rida and Sia, Wild Ones, Cat's Eye, Animal, and as if that wasn't enough, all the details you need to win over 300 grand on the way.
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8: At 4, I'm Ella Anderson. Good afternoon. A woman in her 30s has been seriously injured in a crash in the North Inner City. The collision happened at around 11 o'clock last night on the North Wall Quay. The woman who was hit by a vehicle was taken to the Mater Hospital for treatment of serious injuries. No other injuries were reported at the scene and Gardaí are continuing to investigate. Israeli players could try and provoke the Republic of Ireland team before their match today, according to a sports expert. A number of the pre-match protocols have been scrapped for the Nations League game, including the customary handshakes before kickoff. The Irish players will also wear black armbands to represent the lives lost as a result of the violence in Palestine. Sports reporter at the Irish Independent, Aidan Fitzmaurice, says Israeli players may still try to shake hands.
9: I think they would, because if this was the other way around, I think that's exactly what the Irish players would do, to try and provoke. If they were taking a stance on something for whatever political reason, possibly something to do with the North or whatever it was back in the day, the week after Bloody Sunday, Eamon Dunphy tried to get all Irish players in England to wear black armbands and very few did. So I would think that they will do that. It's going to be very tense.
8: The head of the Democratic Unionist Party is accusing Northern Ireland's First Minister of breaking the law. Michelle O'Neill and others are blocking a controversial Orange Order march heading from the Drumcree Church down the mainly nationalist Garvahy Road in Portadown, County Armagh. The parade's commissions allowed for it to happen for the first time since 1998. The Sinn Féin politicians defending her actions.
10: We've spent the night speaking with intergenerational, like a granny and her daughter and her granddaughter. We're meeting families like that who feel collectively traumatised, who feel individually traumatised. Does anybody think that this is a good idea? No right-minded person would make this decision.
8: Meanwhile, the Minister for Foreign Affairs says she is engaging with the UK government to try and find a solution to tensions on the Garvahy Road. Minister Helen McEntee says she is very concerned about the situation on the ground.
11: I am engaging with the British government and parties to try and de-escalate the situation, and I would urge people to please remain calm. I'm also in close contact with the Secretary of State for Northern Ireland, and I think we are all of the same view. The people across Northern Ireland do not want a return to the divisions of the past.
8: Over 90% of people say there's a worrying amount of anxiety in society. According to the latest annual survey from St. Patrick's Mental Health Services, over 70% point to the cost of living as the biggest issue impacting societal mental health and well-being. Paul Gilligan, CEO at St. Patrick's Mental Health Services, says there needs to be education on coping skills.
12: We need to support people people to develop well-being lifestyles alongside specific coping skills around dealing with these issues, because these are tricky issues, whether that be a war in Ukraine, whether it be cost of living, whether it be other global warming and environmental factors.
8: The AI minister says she's deeply concerned about cybersecurity hacks amid a string of high-profile breaches. OpenAI has admitted that rogue AI agents have meddled with dozens of organizations around the world, including US government departments and agencies. It comes days after it was revealed an AI model hacked a government healthcare website in Australia back in June. Artificial Intelligence Minister Niamh Smith says the delayed revelation has created serious concern. It could also happen in other jurisdictions without knowing.
13: The European Commission have some of the strangest laws in place that will, you know, that high-risk systems are banned, that prohibited hack practices are banned in relation to AI. And it would be, I suppose, a deep concern for me if there'd been any breaches from any of the tech companies and that the Irish government or myself hadn't been informed.
8: And the owner of a Dublin kitchenware shop says he won't rule out opening a store in New York after Sarah Jessica Parker gave his business a shout out online. The actor praised Stock, which is located on South King Street, after visiting the shop looking for a colander, according to the Business Post. She described the shop as wonderful and said the staff were so helpful. Now you're up to date on 98.
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1: The Republic of Ireland's controversial Nations League fixture against Israel takes place in Hungary tonight. The game goes ahead after a significant majority of the Irish squad voted to play following hours of talks yesterday. Goalkeeper Gavin Bazunu has withdrawn from the squad, with Jimmy Dunn being listed as a third goalkeeper as a result. Elsewhere today, Austria and Kosovo go head-to-head looking to maintain their winning starts over Israel and Ireland, respectively. Athlone Town and Shelburne are renewing their rivalry in the Women's FAI Cup final this afternoon. Athlone are chasing a second successive domestic double. However, it's Shells who are 1-0 up in the first half, thanks to a Hallie Harcourt's 9th-minute goal at Tallaght Stadium. Liverpool striker Alexander Isak has been sent home early by Sweden and will take no further part in their international break because of an injury. Isak played 90 minutes against Romania on Friday night in Solna in his country's 2-1 win, but his toe was stamped on and he said he was in pain after. In rugby, Ireland have returned to winning ways in the WXV Global Series with a 31-24 victory over Japan in Galway. Scott Beaman's side held on despite conceding 16 penalties and 4 tries to Japan. Speaking to TG Cahir, Brittany Hogan says they had a battle conditions.
2: It was a tale of two halves as well. Like, we had the wind with us the first half and we were against the second, so we just had to try and play with it, try and play out of our own half. And you could see, like, it's hard here in the Dexcom, but it's a great crowd and it's a great

Friday, one of the biggest ever winners we had of 98FM's Cash Machine. And I went to Cork as well. Congratulations again to Tom. But the Cash Machine is never empty for long. It's already getting ready to pay out again. Another life-changing sum of €312,000. A massive amount of cash. And it could be yours. 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That's where you can enter online using Google Pay or Apple Pay, or if you want to do it the old school way, text the word cash to 57557, whichever way you do it, by text or by WhatsApp. Just make sure you do it before 3 o'clock on October 9th. That's when the Cash Machine closes, and that's when we call someone back. Could be your phone that starts ringing. If it does, pick it up in those all-important five rings. Tell us the correct cash amount of €312,000, and every cent of it becomes yours. Good luck. Yeah. Back into Dublin's best music mix. Going to play West End in just a sec. Cat's Eye, Animal to come as well. But right now, it's Lady.

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As we play Dublin's best music mix for your Sunday afternoon here on 98 FM. Flo Rida and Sia, Wild Ones on the way in a couple of minutes' time. If there's something you just need to hear, let us know. 0877 98 98 98. 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

0: and see it, Wild Ones on 98FM. And we love our old school anthem so much at 98FM. But there's just not enough time in the day to squeeze them all in. So we've had to create a whole other station called 98FM Old School, which is exactly what it says on the tin. It is old school anthems 24/7, 365, whenever you want. Doesn't matter if you need an old school anthem at 11 o'clock in the morning or 3 a.m. in the middle of the night. 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Back to right here, though. On the way in the next few minutes, going to play Clean Bandit and Sean Paul. Jamiroquai to come as well, and we get all your latest sport from Robbie as well. Hang on.
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0: Joy on the way in just a sec. But first, let's get on your latest sport with Robbie.
1: Thanks, Paul. Ireland's Nations League campaign continues tonight with a controversial tie against Israel. Members of the squad voted to go ahead with the game yesterday amidst widespread unrest and concern about the fixture. Gavin Bazunu will not be involved with the matchday squad in Debrecen after he expressed his disagreement with the encounter. The Irish management team have listed defender Jimmy Dunn as Bazunu's replacement as one of three designated goalkeepers. FAI CEO David Carell confirmed that the Irish players will not shake hands with their opponents, while they will also to wear black armbands for victims of the conflict in Gaza. It's halftime in today's Women's FAI Cup final between Athlone Town and Shelburne, with Shelburne 3, Athlone 0 at Tallaght Stadium. 16-year-old Hayley Harcourt scored the opener for Shells after 9 minutes, before Alex Kavanagh and Maeve Walmer both got on the score sheet. Athlone are looking to secure back-to-back league and cup doubles, while Shells are hoping to come out on top in the decider for the first time since 2024. Ireland have claimed their first victory of this year's WXV. Scott Beaman's team bounced back from last weekend's defeat to the USA by defeating Japan in Galway today. Two tries each from Baveen Parsons and Brittany Hogan, and a try from Aoife Dalton sealed a 31-24 victory for the home side at Dexcom Stadium. Ireland's next game comes in 6 days' time, when they will once again take on Japan, this time in Cork. To access three free off-the-ball podcasts a month, download the Goal Out app now.
2: Yeah.

0: Hit FM. It's Paul Van Ass with you for your Sunday afternoon. We're playing Dublin's Best Music Mix. Tomorrow morning, though, bright and early at 8 a.m, Rebecca and Brendan are going to be here on your radio with 98FM's Big Breakfast playing Who's Laughing Now? It's a pretty simple game. All you got to do is guess who this celebrity laugh is. And if you get it right, a €500 flight voucher is all yours. So just as the weather is starting to turn a little bit grim, you could be hopping on a flight out of here somewhere far more sunny. You just got to play tomorrow morning just after 8 a.m. here on 98FM. And as if that wasn't enough, they're going to be playing Matchy Matchy tomorrow morning as well. If you haven't heard that yet, where have you been? It's chaos. It's very catchy. It's Matchy Matchy. All you got to do is match three words with either Rebecca or Brendan. I don't know which one you'd go for because they're both as eccentric as each other. But if you do manage to match three words with either of them, there's some whopper prizes up for grabs. Everything from cinema tickets to concert tickets to hair dryers, cuddly toys, you name it. It's up for grabs tomorrow morning when they play Matchy Matchy. And again, that flight voucher up for grabs as well. So it's all here tomorrow morning with 98FM's Big Breakfast. But back to right now, more of Dublin's Best Music Mix just around the corner. Going to play J-Lo and Rita Ora's next.
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0: Sugar Babes, Freak Like Me on 98FM. Sunday afternoon with Paul Bonas. 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Gotta play Ice Cube in just a sec. MK17 to come as well. Tame, Dracula to come, and Corona is next. Hang on.
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10: 98. At 5, I'm Ella Anderson. Good evening. The match between Israel and Ireland is due to take place in just under 2 hours. A number of the pre-match protocols have been scrapped for the Nations League game, including the customary handshakes before kick-off. The Irish players will also wear black armbands to represent the lives lost as a result of the violence in Palestine. Sports reporter at the Irish Independent, Aidan Fitzmaurice, says Israeli players may still try to shake hands.
11: I think they would, because if this was the other way around, I think that's exactly what the Irish players would do to try and provoke. If they were taking a stance on something for whatever political reason, possibly something to do with the North or whatever it was back in the day, the week after Bloody Sunday, Eamon Dunphy tried to get all Irish players in England to wear black armbands and very few did. So I would think that they will do that. It's going to be very tense.
10: Northern Ireland's First Minister is being accused of breaking the law by the DUP leader following her actions on the Garvaghy Road in County Armagh. Sinn Féin's Michelle O'Neill is among thousands of protesters who've blocked a large nationalist route in Portadown. The Parades Commission has allowed the Loyalist Orange Order to march along the Garvaghy Road for the first time since 1998. Northern Ireland's Chief Constable, John Boucher, is appealing for calm.
12: There's got to be a longer term conversation which involves politicians and the people involved in what we've seen in the last 24 hours trying to find a space that they can resolve these issues.
10: Meanwhile, the Taoiseach has described the Parades Commission's decision to grant permission for the march to go ahead as incomprehensible. Speaking in Clare today, Micheál Martin said they are closely monitoring the situation on the ground.
13: The government has been particularly conscious over the last 48 hours of the situation on the Garvaghy Road. And we are closely monitoring the situation on the ground and will remain in contact with key interlocutors, including the Garvaghy Road residents.
10: Over 90% of people say there's a worrying amount of anxiety in society. That's according to the latest annual survey from St. Patrick's Mental Health Services. The research also found over 70% said the cost of living was the biggest issue impacting societal mental health and well-being. Paul Gilligan, CEO at St. Patrick's Mental Health Services, says there needs to be education on coping skills.
14: We need to support people to develop well-being lifestyles alongside specific coping skills around dealing with these issues, because these are tricky issues, whether that be a war in Ukraine, whether it be cost of living, whether it be other global warming and environmental factors.
10: There's a demand on government to support victims of domestic violence in Budget 2027. Labour women want to see a safe fund brought in. The money could be used to help women leave an abusive situation or to meet urgent essential costs safely. Chair of Labour Women, Hannah Deasy, says millions of euro is needed.
3: The fund would be administered by Women's Aid. It's 3 million in a pilot programme, 3 million over 3 years. And zero tolerance is this government's goal in violence against women, but zero tolerance as a goal needs to be matched with funding for it to become a reality.
10: The Postgraduate Workers Organisation is to ballot its members on industrial action. It's taking the first action on World Teachers' Day in solidarity with the Irish Federation of University Teachers. The union represents graduate researchers in Irish universities who want proper pay for teaching staff and researchers. PWO Vice President Carlo Phelan says they want to support their colleagues in strikes next month.
15: The Irish Federation of University Teachers has announced that they're striking on the 14th and the 21st of October, following a 1-hour work stoppage on the 5th of October. These are our colleagues, we work with them all the time. So they're striking due to increased precarity within the university system in Ireland.
10: And a peak audience of nearly 5 million viewers tuned in to last night's Strictly Come Dancing. It was the first live show with its new team of three presenters, Emma Willis, Josh Widdicombe and Johannes Radebe. Northern Irish social media star John Nellis topped the leaderboard with his partner Katya Jones. And now you're up to date on 98.
16: 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Crash hour is from 4 p.m. till 8 p.m. throughout the week. This has been your traffic and travel. 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

0: Israel goes ahead in Hungary tonight. The squad will also skip the traditional pre-match handshakes and exchange of pennants, while players have stepped back from media duties for the remainder of the international window. The measures follow a significant majority vote by the squad to play the game after lengthy discussions yesterday. Elsewhere, Austria and Kosovo go head-to-head, looking to maintain their winning starts over Israel and Ireland, respectively. That's just kicked off. Shelburne are closing in on winning a first FAI Cup since 2024. They're 3-0 up on Athlone Town after nearly 70 minutes at Tallaght Stadium. Athlone were hoping to add cup honours to being crowned Premier Division champions last night. Liverpool striker Alexander Isak will miss the rest of Sweden's international break after suffering a toe injury. The forward picked up the problem during Friday night's 2-1 victory over Romania after his foot was stamped on. And a Rugby Ireland have returned to winning ways in the WXV Global Series with a 31-24 victory over Japan in Galway. Scott Beaman's side held on despite conceding 16 penalties and 4 tries to Japan. Speaking to TG Cahir, Brittany Hogan said they had to battle conditions.
1: It was a tale of two halves as well. Like, we had the wind with us the first half and we were against the second, so we just had to try and play with it, try and play out of our own half. And you could see, like, it's hard here in the Dexcom, but it's a great crowd and it's a great place. We've got really good memories here. So
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0: A bright afternoon and evening with a mix of sunshine and some scattered rain. Right now it's 16 degrees.
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3: 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We're all already getting ready to do it again. 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Whichever way you do it though, just make sure you do it before 3 o'clock on October 9th. That's when lines close. That's when the cash machine is going to give us somebody's mobile number to dial. Could be yours. Everyone that we've ever called back has never expected it to be them. So if you're saying it couldn't possibly be me, well, guess what? It very well could. If your phone does ring on October 9th, pick it up in those at all important 5 rings. Tell Barry the correct cash amount. €312,000. It's obscene. And it's all yours. Good luck. Yeah. Back

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As we play Dublin's best music mix, MK17 on the way in just a sec. Right now, it's Ice Cube. 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

0: MK 17 on 98FM. It is a Sunday afternoon with Paul Bonas. We're playing Dublin's best music mix, and that is everything you want to hear, because we want to soundtrack your Sunday afternoon, right? It's only a little bit of Sunday afternoon actually left, so a bit of your evening as well. But I'm not telepathic, lads. I need to know what you want to hear. You can let us know on 0877 98 98 98. Neve has already been in touch. She's looking for Peggy Goo on the way in the next few minutes. And you know what? I feel around this time of the day, we always need like a little bit of a pick-me-up of some kind. So I think I'm going to get something like Black Eyed Peas on the way. And you know what? Lady Gaga, Abracadabra. Perfect high-energy song to close out the last bit of energy you have for a Sunday afternoon on the way in the next few minutes. Hang on.
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0: It Wasn't Me on 98FM. Peggy Goo on the way in just a couple of minutes. Going to play Black Eyed Peas as well. But first, Robbie's here with all your latest sport.
1: Thanks, Paul. Ireland's Nations League campaign continues tonight with a controversial tie against Israel. Members of the squad voted to go ahead with the game yesterday amidst widespread unrest and concern about the fixture. Gavin Bazunu will not be involved with the matchday squad in the Bresen after he expressed his disagreement with the encounter. FAI CEO David Carell confirmed that the Irish players will not shake hands with their opponents, while they will also wear black armbands for victims of the conflict in Gaza. Shelburne are the new Women's FAI Cup champions. Sean Russell's team were 3-1 winners against Athlone Town in today's final at Tallaght Stadium. Hayley Harcourt, Alex Kavanagh and Maeve Walmer scored first half goals for Shells as they came out on top in the decider for the first time since 2024. Liverpool striker Alexander Isak has been sent home early by Sweden and will take no further part in their international break because of injury. Isak played 90 minutes against Romania on Friday night in Sunla in his country's 2-1 win, but his toe was stamped on and he said he was in pain afterwards. And Ireland have claimed their first victory of this year's WXV. Scott Beaman's team bounced back from last weekend's defeat to the USA by defeating Japan in Galway today. Two tries each from Baveen Parsons and Brittany Hogan and a try from Aoife Dalton sealed a 31 points to 24 victory for the home side at the Dexcom Stadium. Ireland's next game comes in 6 days' time when they will once again take on Japan in Cork. To access 3 free Off The Ball podcasts a month, download the Goal Out app now.
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0: Junior, Senior, Move Your Feet on 98FM. Sunday afternoon with Paul Van Ars. Well, almost Sunday evening. And actually, almost Monday morning. But we don't do the Monday morning fear here on 98FM. Oh, no. We don't have to, because we have Rebecca and Brendan to make sure everyone is in flying form of a Monday morning. They're back here tomorrow morning from 7 a.m. And just after 8 a.m. tomorrow morning, they're going to be giving you the chance to win a €500 flight voucher. So even if you're not ready to let summer go just yet, just like apparently neither was Mother Nature up until this week, if you want to keep the summer vibes going, you can be jetting off somewhere sunny before the end of the month. All you got to do is play Who's Laughing Now with Rebecca or Brendan tomorrow morning on the show. €500 flight voucher if you can successfully guess who the celebrity voice is. And as if that wasn't enough, they're going to be playing Matchy Matchy as well, the game everybody wants to play. Everyone. My own family pester me to see if I can get them in to play Matchy Matchy. All you got to do is match three words with either Rebecca or Brendan. Easier than it sounds, but if you do, there's some epic prizes up for grabs. Everything from concert tickets to cinema tickets to gadgets for your house to trips away, you name it, it's up for grabs. So loads of chances to win tomorrow morning from 7 a.m. here on 98FM. But back to right now. Gonna play Black Eyed Peas in just a sec, and Lady Gaga to come.
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0: Right, Emily McAvoy, she's waiting in the wings, getting ready to soundtrack the rest of your Sunday evening. If there's something you want to hear, text or WhatsApp her 0877 98 98 98. Lined up, ready to go already. She's got Miley, she's got Sigma, and Calvin Harris and Rihanna all to come. Hang on.
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0: At 6, I'm Ella Anderson. Good evening. A woman in her 30s is being treated for serious injuries after a crash in the North Inner City. The collision occurred at around 11 o'clock last night on the North Wall Quay. The woman was removed from the scene and taken to the Mater Hospital for treatment. A Garda investigation is ongoing. Gavin Bazunu's decision to boycott Ireland's match against Israel put more pressure on his fellow teammates to drop out. That's according to a sports expert, following the goalkeeper's decision to drop out of the squad. A vote between Republic of Ireland players yesterday resulted in a 14-8 split in favour of playing the match tonight. Aidan Fitzmaurice, sports reporter at the Irish Independent, says online hate directed towards Ireland's footballers has only increased.
1: A lot of them are getting quite a lot of hate online in terms of, you will be an enemy of freedom, you will be remembered for this, you're a traitor, you're a scab, you're a backstabber. Particularly now it's been personalised that Gavin Bazunu has emerged as the hero. So what's interesting to see is the ones who voted no, who had concerns, and they had concerns for different reasons, what their reaction will be.
0: Northern Ireland's First Minister is being accused of breaking the law by the DUP leader following her actions on the Garvaghy Road in County Armagh. Sinn Féin's Michelle O'Neill is among thousands of protesters who've blocked a largely nationalist route in Portadown. The Parades Commission has allowed the Loyalist Orange Order to march along the road for the first time since 1998. Northern Ireland's Chief Constable, John Boucher, is appealing for calm.
2: There's got to be a longer term conversation which involves politicians and the people involved in what we've seen in the last 24 hours, trying to find a space that they can resolve these issues.
0: First Minister and Sinn Féin Vice President Michelle O'Neill has been defending her actions this evening.
3: We've spent the night speaking with intergenerational, like a granny and her daughter and her granddaughter. We're meeting families like that who feel collectively traumatised, who feel individually traumatised. Does anybody think that this is a good idea? No right-minded person would make this decision.
0: Over 30% of people say loneliness and isolation are negatively affecting their daily mental health and well-being. According to the latest annual survey from St. Patrick's Mental Health Services, over 70% point to the cost of living as the biggest issue impacting societal mental health. CEO Paul Gilligan says the findings are similar across different backgrounds.
4: The findings are split evenly among genders, and they're split evenly across the socioeconomic backgrounds. I think one of the which in one level is interesting to look at. So things like cost of living, that those findings have been equally negative right across the board.
0: The Minister for Artificial Intelligence says the recent spate of high-profile AI security attacks is concerning. Yesterday, OpenAI admitted rogue AI agents meddled with dozens of organisations around the world, including US government, and that bots leaked over 50 images from ChatGPT users. AI Minister Niamh Smith says she's working to ensure no such breaches have or could occur here.
5: It is a very fast-moving, fast-paced technology transformation, and I will be introducing the second phase of the AI Act in the coming months and weeks. And I mean, I would be doing my best to ensure that we close any gaps that may be remaining.
0: In the UK, five men have been arrested on suspicion of explosives and terrorism offences after they were apparently seen making their way to RAF Fairford in Gloucestershire. Police say three suspicious vehicles were stopped early this morning near the base, which is used by the US Air Force. 85 homes in the area have been evacuated. The owner of a Dublin kitchenware shop says he won't rule out reopening a store in New York after Sarah Jessica Parker gave his business a shout out online. The actor praised Stock, which is located on South King Street, after visiting the shop looking for a colander, according to the Business Post. She described the shop as wonderful and said the staff were so helpful. And the UK is getting the world's first Minecraft hotel. Themed roller coasters, shops and dining will also open alongside it next year at Chessington World of Adventures in southwest London. And now you're up to date on 98.
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1: The Republic of Ireland will make a number of gestures when their controversial Nations League fixture against Israel goes ahead in Hungary tonight. Players will wear black armbands in recognition of lives lost in the conflict and may not take part in the usual pre-match handshakes or exchange of pennants. The squad agreed to play following a lengthy meeting and vote yesterday, despite sustained calls in Ireland for the fixture to be abandoned. Elsewhere in Ireland's league, their opponents on Thursday night, Austria, are 1-0 up against

0: Premier Division champions last night. Liverpool striker Alexander Isak will miss the rest of Sweden's international break after suffering a toe injury. The forward picked up the problem during Friday's night's 2-1 victory over Romania after his foot was stamped on. And finally, in rugby, Ireland have returned to winning ways in the WXB Global Series with a 31-24 victory over Japan in Galway. Scott Beaman's side held on despite conceding 16 penalties and 4 tries to Japan. It was Bevan Parsons' big return from injury, and she's delighted to now carry an Irish record.
1: Yeah, it's definitely something that's new. It's not something that I went in like playing at 16 thinking that it would ever be associated with me, but yeah, no, it sounds good. The main thing is just being back with the squad and getting to train and play. I love training. Being part of the group is so special to me.
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0: Tonight will be mainly dry with clear spells and just the odd light shower. Lowest temperatures of 8 to 10 degrees.
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3: 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So it's not this coming Friday, but the Friday after. But do not waste any time getting your entry in. The Cash Machine will then randomly pick a number after 3, and it could be you that we're calling during Barry Dunn on 98FM. You must answer that phone call within 5 rings. Tell us that prize amount exactly, and the cash is yours. And it is worth a record-breaking €312,000. So do not miss out. Just text cash to 57557, and the very, very best of luck. All right, let's kick off another hour here on Dublin's 98FM with a belter from David Guetta and Akon. It's Sexy Chick.

the title track from her brand new album. So happy to hear her back in the charts. That is Miley with Bass Persuades on Dublin's 98 FM. Happy Sunday evening. It is Emily McAvoy checking in. I hope you've had a lovely weekend so far and it's not over yet. So let's keep the tunes going right now with a bit of a shanty. This is Rock With You on Dublin's 98 FM.

0: never gets old. That is Calvin Harris and Rihanna. This is What You Came For on Dublin's 98 FM. And you came here for the bops, bangers and everything in between. And that's what I am here for. So if there's anything you want to hear or if you want to give someone a shout out, then get in touch. WhatsApp me 0877 98 98 98. And I'm going to keep the tunes going next. I've got BB Rexha, Alicia Keys and Jay-Z on the way. Hang on.
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keeping you company on this Sunday evening, whatever you're getting up to. And as much as I love the new tunes like that one, sometimes a bit of old school R&B on a Sunday is all you need. Well, for me personally, and I'm sure for you too. And it comes in the form of Blue Niz. This is I Got Five on it. Such a banger. Dublin's 98 FM.

0: for Kevin and Ballymun. It's My People on Dublin's 98 FM. Kevin, thank you for getting in touch. If there's anything you want to hear, you want to give someone a shout out, you can do just like Kevin did. WhatsApp on 0877 98 98 98. 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

Dublin's 90FM, and apparently on social media, he is set to announce a gig in London. No Dublin date as of yet, but let's hope he comes here eventually. But one man who always graces us with his presence is Mr. 305. It is Pitbull and Kesha, Timber.

0: soundtracking your weekend and keeping the tunes going after 8. I've got Ray, Avicii. Sorry, 7. Oh my God, I'm an hour ahead of myself. I'm keeping the tunes going after 7 and 8, to be fair. Ray, Avicii and Gwen Stefani are all on the way next, plus the details on how to be our next and record-breaking Cash Machine winner. It's on the way for you next.
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13: At 7, I'm Ella Anderson. Good evening. A woman in her 30s is being treated for serious injuries after being hit by a vehicle in the inner city. The collision occurred at around 11 o'clock last night on the North Wall Quay. The woman was removed from the scene and taken to the Mater Hospital for treatment. A Garda investigation is still ongoing. Goalkeeper Gavin Bazunu's decision to boycott Ireland's match against Israel has lumped even more pressure on his fellow players. That's according to a sports expert following a vote among players to go ahead with the Nations League fixture. Kickoff in Hungary is in just 45 minutes' time. Aidan Fitzmaurice, sports reporter at the Irish Independent, says online hate directed towards Ireland's footballers has only increased.
14: A lot of them are getting quite a lot of hate online in terms of, you will be an enemy of freedom, you will be remembered for this, you're a traitor, you're a scab, you're a backstabber. Particularly now it's been personalised that Gavin Bazunu has emerged as the hero. So what's interesting to see is the ones who voted no, who had concerns, and they had concerns for different reasons, what their reaction will be.
13: The British Prime Minister says he wants to see calm on all sides in Northern Ireland. Andy Burnham's plea comes amid plans for the Orange Order parade to pass through a predominantly nationalist area of Northern Ireland for the first time in decades. Northern Ireland's Justice Minister Naomi Long's been speaking to media as thousands of protesters blocked the Garvaghy Road in Portadown.
15: I think, like many people right across Northern Ireland today, I have a very heavy heart, having seen what has happened over not just the last 24 hours, but over recent weeks.
13: Meanwhile, the Taoiseach has criticised the Parade Commission's decision to grant permission for the Orange March to go ahead on the Garvaghy Road. Speaking in Clare today, Micheál Martin says we can't return to the divisions of the past.
16: And the original decision by the Parade Commission is incomprehensible, given the history of the situation here. Our primary concern, it remains to avoid a return to the divisions of the past, recalling the significant progress made
4: over many years.
13: Over 30% of people say loneliness and isolation are negatively affecting their daily mental health and well-being. According to the latest annual survey from St. Patrick's Mental Health Services, over 70% point to the cost of living as the biggest issue impacting societal mental health. 24% of respondents noted concerns about housing and 17% cited climate change. Paul Gilligan, CEO at St. Patrick's Mental Health Services, says the findings are similar across different backgrounds.
17: The findings are split evenly among genders and they're split evenly across the socioeconomic backgrounds. I think one of the, which at one level is interesting to look at. So things like cost of living, that those findings have been equally negative right across the board.
13: The Minister for Artificial Intelligence says the recent spate of high-profile AI security attacks is concerning. Yesterday, OpenAI admitted rogue AI agents meddled with dozens of organizations around the world, including the US government, and that bots leaked over 50 images from ChatGPT users. It comes days after it was revealed an AI model hacked a healthcare website in Australia in June. AI Minister Niamh Smith says she's working to ensure no such breaches have or could occur here.
18: It is a very fast-moving, fast-paced technology transformation, and I will be introducing the second phase of the AI Act in the coming months and weeks. And I mean, I would be doing my best to ensure that we close any gaps that may be remaining.
13: And Amelia de Moldenburg has taken a shot at Ed Sheeran on Saturday Night Live UK. All of the singer's support acts dropped out of his US tour after Macklemore was kicked off for his pro-Palestine comments. During her opening monologue, she referred to all the people she had interviewed, including a description of what seemed to be Elmo the Muppet. However, the screen behind her quickly changed to a picture of Ed Sheeran.
19: Incredibly privileged to have done so many interviews with people like Idris Elba, Cher, and even a world-famous red-headed puppet with a hand up his arse telling him what to say. No, the other one.
13: And now you're up to date on 98.
20: Nur de eirin du jim, cad a rinne me in your skull. 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
1: Good evening, I'm Robbie Dowling. The Republic of Ireland will face Israel in the Nations League shortly. The fixture has been marred in controversy since the draw was made earlier this year, with the discourse escalating yesterday. A majority of Irish players voted to go ahead with the game before goalkeeper Gavin Bazunu left the squad due to his own beliefs on the matter. Ireland's players will wear black armbands and will not engage in the usual pre-match pleasantry.

0: grabbed the brace, with Aoife Dalton also crossing for the hosts at the Dexcom Stadium in Galway. Parsons' two tries moved her to the top of the all-time try score standings for Ireland. Captain Erin King reserved praise for the record breaker after the game.
1: Very lucky to have her on my team. You know, a lot of time when she gets the ball, she's probably gonna finish with it. But yeah, just like echo what Scott said, she's an unbelievable player, and we're so lucky to have her in Irish rugby. And she's a trailblazer. Like, she's definitely an inspiration to all of us.
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3: Tonight will be mainly dry with clear spells and just the odd light shower. Lowest temperatures of 8 to 10 degrees.
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4: Well, I think it's fair to say what a few weeks it's been in Irish sport recently. Obviously, we are the home to world champions in boxing, athletics, and so, so much more. But now, we're searching for a different kind of champion. Yes, this time, one guaranteed winner will claim the biggest cash prize ever to be given away on Irish radio and become the newest record-breaking cash machine winner. And that unforgettable amount up for grabs that somebody will win after three on Friday, October 9th. Is €312,000, six-figure sum. 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You must get your entry in by 3 o'clock on Friday the 9th of October. So it's not this Friday coming, but the Friday after. The cash machine will then randomly pick a number, and it could be you that we're calling during Barry Dunn on 98FM. 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It is as simple as that, and it is worth €312,000. 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It's as simple as that. The very best of luck. Yeah. Avicii is on the way with Levels, but first, turn up the volume for this one. It is Gwen Stefani and...

Rama and Absolutely. And that is Joy on Dublin's 98 FM. And do you know what? That is exactly what it is. It is pure joy in a song for me. I absolutely love it. It is Emily McAvoy here with you, soundtracking your Sunday evening. I hope you are having a lovely one, whatever you're getting up to. I'm going to keep the tunes going right now. ATB and Topic are on the way, but first, one of the best one-hit wonders, in my opinion, from Agnes. This is Release Me on Dublin's 98 FM.

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have such a catalogue of songs. It's unbelievable and so impressive. That is One Republic and Counting Stars on Dublin's 98 FM. It is Emily McAvoy here with you, getting you ready for another week ahead, whatever you've got planned. And I'm going to keep the tunes going right now with Baby D. This is Let Me Be Your Fantasy.

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1: I went to the moped store. 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
1: Ooh, it's too real. 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Banana seat, I can't it be on

Macklemore and Ryan Lewis. That is Downtown right here on Dublin's 98 FM. It's Emily McAvoy here, keeping the tunes and vibes up for this Sunday night. Clementine Douglas's latest track, Trust, is on the way after Mason and Princess Superstar. 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

0: It's Emily McAvoy here with you. I'm with you until 9. So I've still got another hour of music to go. I'm kicking off the 8 o'clock hour with Flo Rida Low. That plays next. 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

0: Good evening, I'm Cliona Dwyer. The British Prime Minister says he wants to see calm on all sides in the north. Andy Burnham's plea comes amid plans for an Orange Order parade to pass through a predominantly nationalist area of the north for the first time in decades. Northern Ireland's Justice Minister, Naomi Long, has been speaking to media as thousands of protesters blocked the Garvaghy Road in Portadown.
1: I think like many people right across Northern Ireland today, I have a very heavy heart, having seen what has happened over not just the last 24 hours, but over recent weeks.
0: Gavin Bazunu's decision to boycott Ireland's match against Israel tonight could convince more players to drop out. That's according to a sports expert following the goalkeeper's decision to drop out of the squad. A vote between Republic of Ireland players yesterday resulted in a 14-8 split in favour of playing the match tonight. Aidan Fitzmaurice, sports reporter at the Irish Independent, says online hate directed towards Ireland's footballers has only increased.
2: A lot of them are getting quite a lot of hate online in terms of, you will be an enemy of freedom, you will be remembered for this, you're a traitor, you're a scab, you're a backstabber. Particularly now it's been personalised that Gavin Bazunu has emerged as the hero.
0: A man in his 20s arrested after a major drug seizure in County Cork has been charged. He was detained in connection with the investigation after yesterday's discovery under Operation Tara. He's due to appear at Fermoy District Court tomorrow morning. Heavy rain and storms have triggered floods and landslides that killed 56 people in India. In Nepal, 14 have died and another 11 people are missing, with authorities there warning more flash floods are possible. Authorities have warned that rivers in India and Nepal are rising above danger levels. A woman in her 30s is being treated for serious injuries after being hit by a car in Dublin City. The collision happened around 11 o'clock last night on the North Wall Quay. She was taken to the Mater Hospital for treatment. A peak audience of nearly 5 million viewers tuned in to last night's Strictly Come Dancing. It was the first live show with its new team of three presenters. Emma Willis, Josh Widdicombe and Johannes Radebe are the hosts. Northern Irish social media star John Nellis topped the leaderboard with his partner Katja Jones. And that's your news for now.
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5: Good evening, I'm Daniel Pitcher. Ireland are playing in one of the most contentious fixtures ever involving an Irish sports team. Hamir Halgrimson's side are facing Israel despite months of calls to pull out of the Nations League fixture in protest over what the Irish government has consistently labelled a genocide. Tonight's opponents are committing in Gaza. Captain Dara O'Shea did not shake hands with his counterpart nor hand over a pennant. The team are playing with black armbands. Elsewhere in Ireland's league, earlier this evening, their opponents on Thursday night, Austria, beat Kosovo by 3-1. Shelburne have lifted the Women's FAI Cup after a 3-1 victory over Athlone Town at Tallaght Stadium. Maeve Walmer, Hallie Harcourt and Alex Kavanagh were on target for the Dublin side. It's Shelburne's first cup triumph since 2024. Harcourt is only 16 years of age and picking up a domestic honour. She said the squad were confident they could spoil Athlone's push for a double-double.
6: I feel like I played really well. Like, I helped the team a lot in all the set pieces, but us as a team, I think all of us played really well. Like, we knew we needed to win and we got confidence going in and the reward came. Well, we've had a rough 2 weeks with losing, so we knew we needed to show up in this game and we showed up and the confidence was there. In training on Monday, we all had confidence throughout the whole week. We all wanted to win.
5: Well, Katie McKay played virtually all of Chelsea's 1-0 win over her old club Arsenal in the WSL's London Derby. Lycia Thompson scored the only goal at Stamford Bridge to take the Blues to within 2 points of leaders Manchester City. Elsewhere today, Liverpool beat Everton by 2-0. Manchester United 2-1 winners over West Ham. 3-3 between Birmingham and Crystal Palace. And Spurs hammered Aston Villa 4-0. And Bavian Parsons has become Ireland's all-time leading women's try scorer after helping her side to a 31-24 win over Japan in Galway. The 24-year-old crossed twice at Dexcom Stadium to take her international tally to 24 tries. To access 3 free Off the Ball podcasts a month, sign into the GoLed app now.
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0: Tonight will be mainly dry with clear spells, lows of 6 to 9 degrees.
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7: Can you believe it? 98 FM's cash machine is breaking records once again. 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You must be over 18 to enter. And don't forget,

Machine will then randomly pick a number, and it could be you that we're calling during Barry Dunn on 98FM. You must answer that phone call within five rings, tell Barry Dunn the prize amount, and the cash is yours. And it is a phone call worth €312,000. So do not miss out. Just text cash to 57557, and the very, very best of luck. Yeah. All right, I've got Hugel and Salto on the way, but first it's time to get low with Flo Rida and T-Pain. Dublin's best. Yeah. 98 FM.

and Just a Little right here on Dublin's 98 FM. It's Emily McAvoy here, keeping you company on this Sunday night. I hope you have had a lovely, lovely weekend for yourself. Ultra Beat are on the way after this man who lit up Croke Park this summer. It is The Weeknd and Save Your Tears on Dublin's 98 FM.

Ultra Breeze. That is Pretty Green Eyes on Dublin's 98 FM. And it's a pretty jam-packed week ahead for 98 FM's Big Breakfast. And it's honestly, they have got so much going on. Who's Laughing Now still hasn't been guessed correctly. You can find all of the incorrect guesses at 98fm.com/laugh. If you know who this is, any ideas? 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You can tune in next week to win tickets to step aboard the Do Dublin Ghost Bus Tour. And of course, Matchy Matchy is back again tomorrow morning from 8 a.m.

my words of wisdom to you for the week ahead come courtesy of Loving. It is your superstar, and that you are. It's Emily McAvoy here, right here with you on Dublin's 98 FM. I'm playing you all the tunes for your Sunday night, including this one. It's a classic. It's French Montana and Swae Lee, and it is Unforgettable on Dublin.

Swaley. That is unforgettable. Right here on Dublin's 98FM, it is Emily McFoy here with you, keeping you company for this Sunday night. I've got Shakira and Burna Boy's collab, Die Die, on the way in about 3 minutes' time. But right now, it is Chicane and Bryan Adams. This is Don't Give Up, right here on Dublin's 98FM.

0: hour on Dublin's 98 FM. And that is it from me, Emily McAvoy, for tonight. I'm back with you again next Sunday from 6. But keep it here as 98 FM's Totally Irish with Claire Beck is on the way after 9. And she's got music lined up from Good Skin, Nell Mescal, Soda Blonde, and plenty more.
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All I Did on Totally Irish here on 98FM. Claire back on show. Good day, Hendega Clug. And we're going to have some Kiel Urnu Anish. Not only is it brand new, it's also a debut single. This is from Florence Dewhurst. It's called Playing House.

Sive Keane with Signals on Totally Irish, and before that, Robert Grace, Where Does It Grow? And that is going to feature on his new album, His Father's Son, which is coming out in November. Now, another new album that has just been released in the last few days. I love this time of year because we're complaining that, you know, myself included, that it's darker in the evening, it's colder, all of that kind of crack, but also just albums dropping left, right and centre. Chasing Abby, their new album, Cyber Celt, is out right now. This is taken from it. It's called Colonized Minds.

Brady Pete, the moon and stars on Totally Irish. She is just something else. I love her. I'm so happy she's got a debut album coming out next month, and she's going to be playing in Vicar Street later in the year as well. Now, you might remember a year ago, Oliver Cole released his solo album. He's done an expanded version to mark the year anniversary. It is available online, and it includes this brand new track, Caroline.

0: your ears with Pins on Totally Irish here on 98FM. They are an amazing live act, by the way. So if you get a chance to go and see them live, definitely jump on that. Okay, I love this woman's voice. I think she is just so talented. She is a musician, composer, singer, all of that good stuff. She's from County Mayo. She goes by Laura Ampersand, and this is her brand new track, Middle.
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from just up the road in Blanchardstown. That is the Kid G and Last Slice on Totally Irish here on 98FM. Still to come, we've got brand new music on the way from Dave Lofts. We've got Baby Rat for you. We're going to hear from Weird Haircut as well. But first, this is the latest one from Brother Vice. It's called Lifetime. Someone

0: Holland Airfall. That is the While Aways, When You Are Falling, on Totally Irish. So coming up in the next hour of the show, we are going to hear from Aaron Rowe, brand new music from him. We're going to hear from Tara Lee as well. Daniel Luke in there, a beautiful piano track from him. And why not? We'll kick it off with Aaron Rowe. His brand new track, Forever Now, is on the way next.
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12: 98. Good evening, I'm Clean O'Dwyer. A man in his 30s has been charged in connection with a fatal hit and run in Kerry. It happened on the N69 Drummen Upper in Listowel yesterday. The man is due to appear before Cork District Court tomorrow morning. Ireland have beaten Israel tonight after controversy plagued the game before kick-off. Ireland won 3-0. Players had to vote on whether to play ahead of the match after Gavin Bazunu pulled out of the squad. A man in his 20s arrested after a major drug seizure in County Cork is due in court tomorrow after being charged. He was detained in connection with the investigation after yesterday's discovery under Operation Tara. He will appear at Fermoy District Court in the morning. At least 27 people have been killed in two separate mass shootings within hours of each other in South Africa. South African Police Service says the first attack late on Saturday saw 8 gunmen open fire at a bar near Johannesburg, killing 17 people. Another 10 people were killed and 11 more injured roughly 4 hours later in Wanley on the outskirts of Cape Town. All tickets for Oasis Live 27 shows have sold out. Fans have completely snapped up the tickets to see the Gallagher brothers. Lindsay Dolan has more.
13: 3 days of on-sale windows this weekend has seen tickets for Oasis shows being sold out. Oasis are due to play Slane Castle on September 4th and 5th. Pre-registered fans were randomly selected to receive a unique non-transferable code. Oasis Live 27 will see the band play 42 live shows across Ireland, Scotland, England, Germany, Spain, Netherlands, France, Italy and the US. No further shows will be added to this tour. Fans are now reminded to remain vigilant and avoid scams selling tickets on social media.
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7: I'm Daniel Pitcher. There were chants of IDF from Israel fans at the conclusion of their team's match against the Republic of Ireland in the Nations League tonight. Ireland won the match in Turkey despite strong calls for months for the FAI to pull the fixture and the one next weekend due to genocide taking place in Gaza. Ireland will now regroup on the back of their first win of the campaign. They'll welcome Austria to Dublin next Thursday, hoping for another result. The Austrians earlier defeated Kosovo. Shelburne have denied Athlone Town a second successive domestic double, beating them 3-1 in the Women's FAI Cup final earlier. The Reds did the damage before half-time at Tallaght Stadium, racing into a 3-goal lead. It gives Shelburne their first Cup title since 2024. While Katie McCabe has helped Chelsea get the better of her former club Arsenal in the Women's Super League, the Ireland captain played 89 minutes of the London Derby. Zalicia Thompson's first half goal secured a 1-0 win at Stamford Bridge. Chelsea are now 2 points off leaders Manchester City. In rugby, Ireland have picked up a first win of the WXV Global Series after overcoming Japan 31 points to 24 in Galway. Scott Beaman's side scored 5 tries at Dexcom Stadium, with Brittany Hogan and Bevan Parsons crossing twice each. Parsons' second made her Ireland's all-time leading women's test try scorer with 24. The Ireland head coach admits even with the win, there's still plenty to work on.
8: Our execution, we thought we left a few points out in the first half. In terms of on the try line, 2 held ups, 1 pushing the touch, and I think the scoreboard should have looked a bit different at half time, but we knew what we were turning around into, and that we prepared, that we love coming here to Galway, but there is a Galway breeze, and we knew that turning round into that, in some ways it's a bit easier to play into the wind, but you've got to get through those moments, those possessions.
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12: Tonight will be mainly dry with clear spells, lows of 6 to 9 degrees.
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0: 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Right now, brand new music from the wonderful Aaron Rowe. This one is called Forever Now. I want

Edwina Van Kauk. That one is called Floating on Totally Irish here on 98FM. Now, if you were sad that you didn't get a ticket to Dave Loft's Olympia show before it sold out, excellent news for you. He's added a second date, so go, be quick, get a ticket before it sells out. This is his brand new single, Dave Loft's Whistling on a Bottle.

I think they're my new favourite band, Baby Rat. That's their debut single, Roses. They're from Cork. They're only together a couple of years and they have just been playing loads of gigs, getting a following together. They played down at Electric Picnic and I think they're going to be huge. Watch this space. This time next year, we're all going to be talking about Baby Rat. We're going to go to County Kerry next for some country pop from Lorraine Nash. This one is called Whatever This May Be.

0: Christy with Honey Bee on Totally Irish. Now, we're going to go to this brand new track from Tara Leigh. It's Tara, L-E-I-G-H, if you'd like to check out more of her music. She's Irish, she's based in Barcelona, and she's a fan of Caribou, Bonobo, that sort of vibe. Have a listen to this, see what you think. It's Tara Leigh, Don't Think You're Okay, on 98FM.
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Paddy Keys with Relapse on Totally Irish. Now, I'm so excited to play this for you. It is a new track from an Irish duo. They go by Weird Haircut. It is Barry and Colin from formerly of Irish band Bouts. And this is very much kind of in the MGMT Postal Service Passion Pit kind of wheelhouse. And I like it a lot. It's Weird Haircut with Safari on 98FM.

Driven Snow, Mother of Christ, and that is the title track from the album that they put out a few weeks ago, which I have been enjoying a lot. Now, an album I'm really looking forward to in spring of next year is Etudes by Daniel Luke. He is a pianist and composer. He's from Dublin and he is incredibly talented. We've played music of his on the show before and I'm delighted to have this new track for you. It's Daniel Luke with I Mask on 98 FM.

0: Duffy, his brand new track Adelaide on Totally Irish. And that is it from me. Hope you enjoyed the music. Go and tell your friends about your new favourite artist you just heard on the show. You can also stream the music, buy the merch, buy the gig ticket. It all helps. I will chat to you next week. Slán.
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8: Hello?
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13: Good evening, I'm Cliona Dwyer. A man in his 30s has been charged in connection with a fatal hit and run in Kerry. It happened on the N69 Drummond Upper in Listowel yesterday. The man is due to appear before Cork District Court tomorrow morning. Ireland have beaten Israel tonight after controversy plagued the game before kick-off. Ireland won 3-0. Players had to vote on whether to play ahead of the match after Gavin Bazunu pulled out of the squad. A man in his 20s arrested after a major drug seizure in County Cork is due in court tomorrow after being charged. He was detained in connection with the investigation after yesterday's discovery under Operation Tara. He will appear at Fermoy District Court in the morning. At least 27 people have been killed in two separate mass shootings within hours of each other in South Africa. South African Police Service says the first attack late on Saturday saw 8 gunmen open fire at a bar near Johannesburg, killing 17 people. Another 10 people were killed and 11 more injured roughly 4 hours later in Wanley on the outskirts of Cape Town. All tickets for Oasis Live 27 shows have sold out. Fans have completely snapped up the tickets to see the Gallagher brothers. Lindsay Dolan has more.
14: 3 days of on-sale windows this weekend has seen tickets for Oasis shows being sold out. Oasis are due to play Slane Castle on September 4th and 5th. Pre-registered fans were randomly selected to receive a unique non-transferable code. Oasis Live 27 will see the band play 42 live shows across Ireland, Scotland, England, Germany, Spain, Netherlands, France, Italy and the US. No further shows will be added to this tour. Fans are now reminded to remain vigilant and avoid scams selling tickets on social media.
13: The cost of living is the number one issue impacting societal mental health and well-being. According to the latest survey from St. Patrick's Mental Health Services, it's followed by family or personal relationship concerns, personal issues and world news. Around 80% believe social media and or smartphone use are associated with mental health difficulties in adults and children. And that's your news for now.
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17: I'm Daniel Pitcher. There were chants of IDF from Israel fans at the conclusion of their team's match against the Republic of Ireland in the Nations League tonight. Ireland won the match in Turkey despite strong calls for months for the FAI to pull the fixture and the one next weekend due to genocide taking place in Gaza. Ireland will now regroup on the back of their first win of the campaign. They'll welcome Austria to Dublin next Thursday, hoping for another result. The Austrians earlier defeated Kosovo. Shelburne have denied Athlone Town a second successive domestic double, beating them 3-1 in the Women's FAI Cup final earlier. The Reds did the damage before half-time at Tallaght Stadium, racing into a 3-goal lead. It gives Shelburne their first Cup title since 2024. While Katie McCabe has helped Chelsea get the better of her former club Arsenal in the Women's Super League, the Ireland captain played 89 minutes of the London Derby. Zalicia Thompson's first half goal secured a 1-0 win at Stamford Bridge. Chelsea are now 2 points off leaders Manchester City. In rugby, Ireland have picked up a first win of the WXV Global Series after overcoming Japan 31 points to 24 in Galway. Scott Beaman's side scored 5 tries at Dexcom Stadium, with Brittany Hogan and Bevan Parsons crossing twice each. Parsons' second made her Ireland's all-time leading women's test try scorer with 24. The Ireland head coach admits even with the win, there's still plenty to work on.
18: Our execution, we thought we left a few points out in the first half. In terms of on the try line, 2 held ups, 1 pushing the touch, and I think the scoreboard should have looked a bit different at half time, but we knew what we were turning around into, and that we prepared, that we love coming here to Galway, but there is a Galway breeze, and we knew that turning around into that, in some ways it's a bit easier to play into the wind, but you've got to get through those moments, those possessions.
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13: Tonight will be mainly dry with clear spells, lows of 6 to 9 degrees.
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19: Never have I ever. Never have I ever.
20: Never have I ever.
19: Have I ever.
20: Never
19: have I ever.
20: There are certain things in life that I've just accepted are probably not going to happen for me. Things like DJing in Ibiza, I don't think that's going to happen. I think we can safely say that at this stage. I'm unlikely to become a Formula One driver. And I think we can also safely say that I'm not going to climb Everest. Like, I'm 50. That's just not going to happen. But there is something that I've never tried that really does fascinate me. And I think I'm going to surprise you when I say what it is. Big hair, long lashes, billions of sequins, not millions, billions. Children screaming with laughter while their dads are completely humiliated in the front row. In the middle of all of that, there's a man who has become a larger-than-life woman for a few hours every night. I am, of course, talking about the life of a panto dame, and there are people who do this for a living. So never have I ever been a panto dame. But I know someone who has, and he's sitting here with me.
21: No, you don't.
20: Oh, yes, I do. It's Rob Murphy.
21: How are you?
20: I'm good.
21: Good.
20: How are you?
21: I'm great.
20: Never have I ever been a panto dame. And we're going to talk about all of that and how you came to be a panto dame. But first of all, what's in the bag? The white
21: bag.
20: Plastic bag.
21: Okay, you ready for this?
20: Looks like it has calf manure in it or something. Dun, dun, dun.
21: This is the hair, the wig. It's fabulous, isn't it?
20: One of many, though.
21: One of maybe 100, yeah.
20: I try it on, or should you try it on?
21: I think you should try it on.
20: It is white, really, isn't it?
21: Yeah, kind of blondish white.
20: Yeah.
21: It kind of reminds me of you.
20: It's plaited in the front. Then it looks a bit 80s. What should I do? Go down?
21: Yeah, go down and go up. Oh, fab. I think you should leave it on for the entire podcast.
20: How is it?
21: Gorgeous.
20: My own hair is sticking out here as well.
21: It brings out your eyes.
20: How do you feel when you put that on?
21: Well, as you can see now, it's actually really light, isn't it? It's like wearing a hat.
20: It's really light.
21: And it stays on.
20: I'm enjoying it.
21: Yeah.
20: How do you keep it on?
21: clips.
20: Okay.
21: That now, for example, mightn't need clips, but most of the wigs need like loads and loads of clips.
20: Have I this too far forward?
21: Yeah, a little bit back. And you'd blend it in with your foundation. Yeah.
20: You're criticizing my foundation now.
21: No, your foundation's lovely.
20: Well, you told me through the process. Yes. So you mentioned foundation there and this and the clips. I'm just, I love this now. Love this wig.
21: You're in your element.
20: How does it all work?
21: It's lovely, actually, the prep, because when I arrived at the theatre, nobody else is really there. So there's a nice quietness in the building.
20: You're first.
21: Yes, I'm first. There might be some techies around, some light, some sound, but it's just me. And I go into the room and I might put on a podcast, light a candle, and it's lovely and it's quiet. And I start with the face. So the face would be way before the wig. The wig wouldn't be on until maybe 10 minutes before going on stage. When I start the run in December for Panto, the face might take about an hour. But once we're into the run, then I can usually do the face in about 30 minutes.
20: Mm-hmm.
21: And that's a lot. There's a lot going on there. So you start with foundation, you block out the eyebrows, you draw, and then it's colour. Buffy's all about colour. So it's colour, lots of glitter,

0: we're ready.
1: Does Rob then sort of
0: disappear
1: a little bit?
0: Yeah, I would be quite obsessional, like, about work and getting things right. So I'm always in there somewhere. Mm-hmm. You know, that doesn't completely die because you want to do the best performance. We have a saying in our industry, you're only as good as your last gig, you know, and you want to go out there and you want to be the best it's ever been each time you do it. And people have paid a lot of money to be there at Christmas at a time when families don't have a lot of money, and you want to go out and give them the best time of their lives so they go home happy. So yeah, Rob kind of disappears, but Buffy's full force then once I look into the mirror and I see that face and I go, yeah.
1: She's here.
0: Let's go wild.
2: Rob Murphy has been on stage since he was a teenager. During the year, the Dubliner runs a drama school and teaches young people right across the country. But for a few weeks every Christmas, he becomes somebody else entirely. Buffy, a whirlwind of wigs, sequins and one-liners, and one of Ireland's best-known pantomime dames. And this Pride Month, I found myself thinking about performance and identity. Whether it's drag, comedy, theatre or panto, what is it about putting on a costume that can unlock a completely different side of ourselves? And by pulling on a dress and a wig, can we sometimes become somebody completely new?
1: When you meet people for the first time and you say, I am a panto dame, like, what's the response? What's the reaction?
0: Yeah, well, I never say that. I say I'm an actor.
1: Yeah.
0: Or I say I'm a drama teacher. Or I say, you don't really say I'm a panto dame. On my wedding day, I do remember the celebrant said, well, never have I seen it before. A psychiatric nurse and a panto dame. The whole audience laughed because I turned around and went, oh, no, you didn't. It's on the wedding video for life now. Well, yeah, she called me a panto dame, but I don't, like, say I...
1: You don't identify.
0: I don't identify as, yes. Mm-hmm. For me, I'm acting as Buffy, and Buffy happens to be a panto dame.
1: Yeah.
0: But I am that character.
1: But it clearly clicked for you, and you are a well-trained actor, and we'll go into all of that background as well. But this role, what was it?
0: There's something, isn't there? So I've done panto before where you weren't allowed to go off script. You know when something happens in the news?
1: Mm-hmm.
0: Like, I love coming out and doing that one-liner of something happened in the news today and the audience love it. Let's say there was Storm Ciarán or something. I come out with the umbrella. Ah, Janie Mac, the storm misses. I'm soaking. You know all that. Alan and Carla allow me to do that.
1: The freedom.
0: The freedom to be Buffy and to go be outrageous and to be wild and to be current. And you always want to be current. You always want, that's the whole point of panto, is there's these traditional fairy tales, but we take it into the current climate, what's going on, and you know, we have the K-pop songs or the whatever songs that are out at the moment.
1: But you know, you say I'm an actor, right? When I see you, and I've seen the panto year after year, I love it.
0: Yeah.
1: But you're more than that, because you are playing with the audience.
0: Yes.
1: You're pushing it a little bit, like you're bringing a lot of yourself.
0: Breaking that fourth wall.
1: So you're not standing there reciting lines.
0: No.
1: It's a lot of you in it.
0: There is, because you're improv the whole time.
1: And that's scary.
0: Yeah, I love it. That's the part I love the most.
1: How do you describe it? Like, are you venturing into being a comedian, comedy actor?
0: Yeah, you're right. Is it a comedian or is it an actor? You're right, actually. That's a good question.
1: Mm.
0: Because the audience improvisation is stand-up, really, isn't it? I just happen to be wearing a dress.
1: Yeah.
0: You know, because you see stand-up going, where are you from? And da-da-da-da. Mm. And that's how they do, like, 50% of their stand-up. The audience interaction probably would be defined as comedian.
1: And so why do you love that? What is it?
0: Oh, I don't know. It's new every day and you're mortifying somebody and it's just great fun. And if they say a funny name or, you know, like, it's just brilliant and it makes the show, because the audience are kind of like, when I go into the audience, you can kind of feel, is he going to come near me? Is he going to come near me? So that makes it all new for me every day.
1: My husband still does that. And we've been, I don't know, how many years have I been going to the panto?
0: Years,
1: well over 10, right?
0: Yeah.
1: Every year I can feel him beside me tensing. I'm going, what's so scary about this? You know what's going to happen. They're going to have a bit of fun and then they're going to leave you alone. But it's like terrifying for
0: him. Yeah, because and the daddy who becomes the daddy, the one I pick on throughout the show, is kind of like a character. They kind of become a character in the show. So let's say it's Tom in the front. Hiya, Tom. But I'll come back on and say, Tom, you're still here. You know, Tom's looking at me. I can't do me lines. Tom's looking. But that becomes a character in the show. So that Tom character. Now, sometimes, this is a funny story. Sometimes when the shows are so together, so we might do a 3 o'clock and a 6 o'clock, so the 3 o'clock is probably down at 5:30 and you're back on stage at 6:30. It's very hard not to say the daddy from the first show's name.
1: Does it even matter though?
0: Oh, I did. So we now have a whiteboard in the backstage.
1: Oh, that's
0: so before I go on, the name is written on it, because I did it once and I was mortified.
1: Yeah,
0: yeah, because I'm

0: perfectionist.
1: And you're a trained actor. You trained in Ireland, you trained in the UK, you went back and did your master's then, didn't you?
0: Back, a few years ago and did the master's, yeah.
1: So people in that world can be a bit snobby about panto, can't they?
0: Yes, they can. Loads of actor friends who are like...
1: Don't talk to you. Do not talk to you.
0: They do. They're just like, oh, panto, like, yeah, like panto. Panto is way more than theatre. It's way more than a show. I don't think you understand until you're in it. It's actually an industry on its own. Because when you're sitting backstage and you open Instagram and you have that message from somebody saying, last year, my mum was with us at the show. And this year, we're coming without our mum.
1: Mm.
0: But it's the first time we've done something as a family and laughed together as a family. And you kind of go, this is so much more than theatre. It's so much more than the show. It's a tradition. It's an experience. It brings nostalgia. It brings families together. Families who mightn't see each other for months. Because we go every night to that night to the panto. We're going that night to the panto. And when you get messages like that, your hair stands backstage and you go, we actually have a really important job as panto performers.
1: But also on the other side, and I get that, that there's a loveliness to the whole vibe of Christmas and people going together. Yeah. But it's actually really hard work.
0: Really hard
1: work. As an
0: actor,
1: isn't it?
0: Yeah, and my actor friends who do 8 shows a week, maybe in the Gate or the Abbey, but we do 14. And they're going to me, oh, I'm wrecked. I have 2 on a Wednesday. I'm going, here, love, I have 2 every day. Do you know what I mean? We have 2 every day. There is a kind of a snobbery around it when an actor does panto, because we've had really good trained actors come and do panto and play parts, and they go, oh, I didn't realise it was like this.
1: The intensity of it.
0: I, this is an obstacle course.
1: Mm. There's another thing as well, though, with kids in the audience.
0: Oh, amazing.
1: Are you okay with that? Because it can be challenging. Now, you're being very nice about it. So
0: I know.
1: Love it. But sometimes, I'm sure it can be like, will someone ever shut the child up? No?
0: No. No. I'll tell you what it is. We get groups of women. We're probably the only panto in Ireland.
1: It's us. We're worse.
0: The girlos come.
1: Oh, yeah.
0: And they have a few drinks before the panto and they're like, that can be a little bit distracting. I remember in the Tivoli one time, somebody, can I be a little bit, Sammy, show us your sausage. I'm on stage with Alan and I'm going, oh my goodness, she's after show. Will we keep going? We keep going. We stay on the script. Yeah, so that was a group of like girlos out for the night.
1: I'd say you were in stitches though.
0: I was in stitches. That turned me back to the audience.
1: You do that thing though with Alan, who plays Sammy Sausage, where you have a laugh on stage, but I take it that's sort of scripted in, isn't it?
0: No.
1: It is.
0: It's not.
1: It is.
0: Sometimes an improv will come and it works really well and we'll keep that laugh in, maybe, but that is organic. They're not written in.
1: It works really well.
0: Yeah, yeah, it is organic.
1: You get more of a laugh from that sometimes than the scripted
0: 100%.
1: Laughs.
0: I love when he calls me the wrong name or something.
1: Mm-hmm.
0: It's brilliant. Or when an audience member is going to the bar and gets up and walks and we follow them and we make a show of them. Or just at the end, when we're just coming to the end of the show and people are going, oh, that's the end now, I get the last bus, and you see them getting up to go and we stop the show and making a holy show. Are you getting the last bus, Mrs.? Like that kind of stuff makes it, doesn't it?
1: Mm-hmm.
0: It just makes it so people are like, oh my God, I'm not standing up here.
1: Well, I suppose it comes back to what you were saying earlier about you having the freedom to be more than the script.
0: Yeah, thankfully. Mm-hmm. Yeah, you know, they do allow me to.
1: But still being Buffy, right?
0: Yeah.
1: You're still in character.
0: Yeah.
1: And going back to the lovely wig that I tried on there at the beginning.
0: Yeah.
1: What is the hardest bit physically? Like, is it the makeup? Is it the wigs?
0: The costume changes.
1: Tights. You wear tights, don't you?
0: Yeah, I wear studded tights. Yeah, Demonte tights, Claire. Beautiful.
1: How many pairs?
0: I actually don't change tights. Everything else changes.
1: But it's just one pair that you wear. You don't wear
0: double pair. Double pair. So I don't shave the legs. They're dance skins. So they're almost like a sheer legging. They're that kind of really strong material.
1: I would have said you definitely shave your legs for that
0: one. No.
1: Pairs of dance skins.
0: Two pairs of dance skins. One studded.
1: There you go, ladies. That's done.
0: One studded, one not studded. Yeah.
1: Studded one on the outside, is it? So they look like glittery.
0: Exactly. Yeah. They look glittery, yeah.
1: So what's the hardest bit about the costume? Because do you wear corsets or anything?
0: Yeah, oh, some of the dresses would be corseted, some wouldn't. But I love it too because the show goes so quick because when I'm off, I'm changing.
1: Mm-hmm.
0: So the wig changes, the jewellery changes and the entire dress changes and she's back on in a minute. People say to me, oh my God, how do you... Well, I have a great dresser. Amy dresses me and she's just amazing. She's in the wings. She's ready to go. And sometimes I think that should be nearly a documentary. The changes alone, because I watched Celine Dion documentary and I was like, ah, she hasn't a patch on the Buffy. Not a patch.
1: I thought you wore a couple of dresses over each other and stripped them off. No.
0: No. So very rare, unless that's an on-stage costume change. Sometimes in a production number.
1: Yeah.
0: I'll turn and there will be a reveal.
1: So what is... Sounds like I'm like want to know what your underwear is. Well, kind of do, right? Yeah. So we have the two pairs of tights.
0: Yes.
1: That's established. What are you wearing underneath everything on the top?
0: I have a made bra with sewn-in socks.
1: Yes. So you go backstage, take the dress off, and you're standing there in your bra, stuffed with socks, and the two pairs of tights.
0: Two pairs of tights. It's an image to behold.
1: And you don't traumatize the young children who are working on the show. No, they're
0: well. It happens in my dressing room.
1: Oh right.
0: Yeah. If it's an offstage quick change, I wear a dressing gown.
1: And you like all it. There's no issue with this where you're going, oh God, the heat and the...
0: No, I love it. I love that every time she comes back on stage, she looks different. And now it's become a tradition, so people expect it. People are like, DM me, I can't wait to see Buffy's costumes this year.
1: Yeah, I'm a bit like that when I go to the Magic, because the first time she walks out on stage, she never looks the same year to year. She's always different.
0: Different. And I love that. And I've already started, so that's a wig for this year that you tried on.
1: Yeah.
0: So the wigs for this year are already started to be purchased. And the ideas, and I'll be texting Alan Carl, what about this? Or I saw this on TikTok. We have to get this for Buffy. So it's a whole year round planning the outfits.
1: Mm-hmm.
0: And I love that.
1: Well, I'm going to talk a little bit about you now, because you say, oh, I love it and I love the edge and I love it's unpredictable. But you're a shy person. Like, you're quiet.
0: Yeah, people expect, because you play a banded dame, that you're outrageous like the character.
1: Yeah.
0: Love the sofa, Netflix and away from the world. Yeah.
1: Mm-hmm.
0: I don't love the opening nights and the show business and the, how are you, darling? And all those. I don't love it, but it's part of it, isn't it? And you have to do it. And I am quite an introvert, which is quite strange to be such an introvert in real life.
1: Well, it's strange to pick this career if that's who you are, isn't it?
0: Yeah. But maybe that's what's happening on stage. I'm unleashing all the outrageousness. Mm-hmm. And then when I go home, But they say that comedians after a show are really quiet and get kind of, not depressed, but really, really down after a show because you're on this high. That doesn't happen to me. I get into the car, put on a bit of Cher on the way home, sing my way home. So happy another two are down.
1: Let's go back a little bit now. I want to talk to you about what a panto dame is versus a drag star.
0: Yeah.
1: What is there a difference? Is it the same
0: I
1: thing?
0: I think there is, yeah. Drag to me is female impersonation and it's a beautiful art form and I love it. Like I watch RuPaul's Drag Race and I think it's fantastic what they do. And it would be kind of nightclub entertainment and that kind of form, I suppose, whereas panto dame is more family entertainment and she's kind of a mother figure and there's a warmth maybe to a panto dame where it wouldn't be as quite as bold as maybe a drag queen, you know.
1: So you're more Mrs. Brown than Panty Bliss.
0: Exactly. Yeah, more Mrs. Brown than Panty Bliss. Mm-hmm. That's a great way of putting it there now, Claire. Putting that on me gravestone.
1: But did drag ever appeal to you?
0: No, it's not funny. Never appealed.
1: Mm-hmm.
0: No, I just like the work. I like to go into the panto, do the work and go home. But I'm also happy when panto ends in February. I get to chill and do other work. And for me, it's theatre. So for me, drag and theatre are two different things.
1: Mm.
0: Do you know what I mean? So for me, panto dame is more so becoming Buffy. That kind of big character, over the top, family, warm. She's often a mother figure. Whereas the drag queens, and I love them all, and the George, you know, they're brilliant. They're amazing at what they do. I just never wanted to do that, I suppose. Yeah,
1: it's different.
0: It's different, yeah.
1: And have you learned anything, do you think, about women, you know, in dressing up in that way and behaving in that way? That it's hard work. Hard work. You don't even shave your legs.
0: Don't even shave my, and the feet at the end of the day, mother have mercy.
1: Oh, the shoes.
0: Yeah, and I only wear kitten heels.
1: Mm-hmm.
0: I only wear little baby heels. But I wear them in rehearsals now for the 2 weeks because the feet just get so sore. Like, I need to get the feet used to it again. But yeah, I feel sorry for you.
1: What do you do? Buy a wide fit shoe?
0: No, they're again, it's dancewear. So the dance skins, it's actually dance ballroom shoes. They're
1: dance
0: ballroom
1: shoes.
0: The silver glitter, yeah.
1: Uh-huh. So they're made for the job, but you still, they're still really uncomfortable.
0: They are comfortable, but when I get home and I'm like, oh, how did they do? And like, you probably wear stilettos and stuff. Like, you're
1: very
0: amazing.
1: Occasionally. Like, very occasionally. Yeah.
0: But I've always been a feminist. So I don't think I learned that. Like, I've just always loved women. I've always had more women friends than male friends.
1: Yeah.
0: I love women. I love being around women. Sometimes I love when the taxi pulls up and it's the woman driver. Because then I'm going to have a better bit of banter. You know?
1: You love Buffy.
0: Like, I do love her.
1: Do you feel like she is you, or is she separate to you, or is she a character on a page?
0: I feel like there's a bit of Buffy in everybody. I feel like we all have that outrageous side. Like, I think Claire Byrne has a bit of Buffy in her.
1: Well, this is the whole reason you're here. I want to know, could I do it? I don't think I could, because it just makes me nervous. Do you think I could?
0: I think you could, yeah. Mm. I think there's a bit of outrageousness in everybody, and there's a bit of wildness, and everybody has a wild side. And I think that's what Buffy represents for women. Is, oh, when I was in my 20s, I was like that. You know what I mean? And my aunt comes, and she's a nun. She's an 80-year-old nun, and she comes and she loves Buffy, and she texts me, go wild, Buffy. She sends me WhatsApp.
1: Even the dirty bits. There are some dirty bits.
0: Ah, they're innuendos.
1: Yeah, innuendos. They go over the kids' heads, but we all get them.
0: I don't know if Auntie Anna gets innuendos, but she loves Buffy. And I get messages all the time, go wild out there, Buffy, tonight.
1: You could argue that the nuns are doing a bit of cosplay as well, though. Do you know what I mean? That's a bit of dressing up, too.
0: I never saw her in a habit, though.
1: Mm-hmm.
0: I've only ever seen her in normal clothes.
1: Oh, she doesn't wear any sort of costume.
0: Doesn't do the
1: costume.
0: Habit, no. And the bad habit of not wearing the habit.
1: The other thing you could say is that we're all dressed up. We're all putting a costume on every day,
0: absolutely.
1: Right? In terms of the makeup and the hair.
0: Absolutely, we are. We're all getting ready in the mornings, and that's who you believe Claire Byrne should look like. This is who I believe Rob should look like. And we go and we get ready and we leave their houses. Mm-hmm. Yeah, but I do think that side, that everybody has a bit of that in them. So I think that's why people like watching Buffy, is because I think they think, oh yeah, when I was in my 20s, I was, or whatever, you know?
1: So then I just want to go back to you on your own in the theatre. You're getting all the makeup on, the wig, all of the rest. How are you feeling before the show?
0: Nervous. Mm. Yeah, always nervous because of that audience interaction. Who's going to be sitting in the front? Will they be up for it? Are they going to be okay? Always nervous. Never not nervous. Never not pacing. Always pacing.
1: You are a perfectionist, are you?
0: Mm, really bad here.
1: Because for somebody, how long are you doing this role? How many years?
0: 15 years, going into my 16th year.
1: Logically, you shouldn't be nervous doing this job.
0: Logically, no.
1: But you are, because you're putting the pressure on yourself.
0: Absolutely. Goes back to that saying that we have, you're only as good as your last gig, so you want to be better this year. Mm-hmm. You want to be feisty, you want to have more one-liners, you want to be delivering the gags. You want them laughing, you want them having a good time. All that pressure. Like I said to you, you go, oh, they paid now, you know, €35 ticket or whatever they paid. You know, you want to make sure they get the same show now they got last night, even though you might be a bit tired. Get the energy together.
1: And when you walk out on the stage then, the nerves gone?
0: Gone. The minute I hear that. Applause. It's unbelievable. And I never take it for granted ever, Claire. But that entrance every year, and they just raise the roof, and I walk out through them and up to the stage, and I just tell you, there's no feeling like it in the world. Yeah, once I come out from my entrance, deliver the first few lines, hear the laughs, then I go, gotcha, you're with me now. Let's go on this journey together.
1: Mm-hmm.
0: Love it. Love that.
1: You're listening to Never Have I Ever with me, Claire Byrne, the podcast in which I meet people who've done the things I've never got around to, or I'm really curious about, or just plain afraid of. I'd love to hear from you. What are the things that you've never done and why? And what's on your bucket list? Send me an email. The address is never@newstalk.com. This is Never Have I Ever. My guest this week is actor and teacher Rob Murphy. And it might be the height of summer, but Rob's already preparing for Aladdin, a Sammy and Buffy adventure at the National Stadium in Dublin next Christmas. Was it too early to mention Christmas? Sorry, podcast listeners, I've done it. Okay, so Rob, I have rapid fire questions now.
0: You're just a one take wonder, aren't you?
1: I'm reading, Rob. It's not that hard.
0: Sorry, I'm getting fascinated. It's even work now. I'm like...
1: And listen, I haven't had you say the one Buffy line that we all love so much. I swore by my her.
0: Very good, Claire.
1: It's not bad, is it?
0: Yeah, fabulous.
1: I'll be asking you if you think
0: I'm a her.
1: That's it.
0: There you go.
1: Love it.
0: Yeah.
1: Rapid fire, right?
0: Yes.
1: There's no right or wrong answer here. Just going to ask you these. Okay, you ready?
0: Ready.
1: The Never Have I Ever rapid fire round.
0: Yes.
1: Is Buffy a real person?
0: Ah, yeah. The Irish mammy and everybody.
1: Who do you think takes longer getting ready, Buffy or most brides?
0: Brides?
1: I think so too. Mortar. I agree with you.
0: Bridezillas.
1: Do straight men ever flirt with Buffy?
0: No.
1: Why not?
0: I don't even think about that when I'm Buffy.
1: I want that to be a yes. I don't even know why.
0: No, maybe they do and I just haven't noticed because I'm so into the character.
1: Let's watch out for that next time. Yeah. Is there anything Buffy would do that Rob absolutely never would do?
0: Well, I'd never go down to an audience and flirt with a man in like the middle of a show ever. I'm happily married. And I love my husband, but yeah.
1: Oh, I thought, no, you would never do that.
0: No, never do that, no.
1: Who are more chaotic at Pantos, kids or adults?
0: Adults, those women who come and they leave their husbands at home, they leave the kids at home and they have a few pre-drinks.
1: These are...
0: And I heard it's a Panto drinking game.
1: Really?
0: Yeah, so every time you hear thanks to Tails and you take a shot, every time you hear he's behind you, you drink... No, I'm not promoting it. Yeah.
1: True or false, Panto is much harder than serious acting.
0: True.
1: It is serious acting.
0: Yeah, it is serious acting. It's ups and downs and dancing and singing and everything in between.
1: What's the biggest misconception people have about Panto Dames, do you think?
0: I think because we're so outrageous on stage that we're like that in real life, but really we're like, I'm quite quiet.
1: Oh, people expect you to be a bit wild and you're not?
0: I remember when I moved out first, I got a room with my friend Mary in our house. People kept, Rob Murphy's moving in with you. Oh, he's wild. You're going to be out every night? And Mary was like, he's really not. He comes home and goes to bed. That's about it. You know,
1: that's the misconception.
0: Yeah.
1: And finally, is Buffy more confident than Rob?
0: Absolutely. 100%.
1: Yeah. She's just bursting with confidence, isn't she?
0: Yeah. Energy, outrageousness, wildness. She's mad.
1: I love that you can put the costume on and just be somebody else completely.
0: And we all need a laugh now more than ever. Mm-hmm. So it's so important.
1: What is the one Panto cliche that you'd happily ban forever?
0: TikTok mentions. Like the 6-7 thing. I still don't know what the 6-7 thing is. Do you?
1: None of us do.
0: No.
1: I kind of do. It came...
0: Okay.
1: It was a clip of a child at a basketball game. Okay. They were talking about the height of one of the players and he said, oh, he's 6-7 and he did that thing with his hands.
0: Don't get it.
1: Yeah. They just all do it all the time. Yeah. They do it because it annoys us.
0: Okay. So I thought the young ones just weren't telling me.
1: No.
0: And I was like, I got paranoid then. I was like, because they kept laughing. I was like, what? But we don't know what it is. And I was like, okay.
1: Yeah, they're laughing because they know it annoys us.
0: I hated that last year.
1: It's still there, let me tell you. It'll still be there at Christmas time when you get there.
0: Okay, great. Yeah.
1: So then how did it all start? Like, how did this role happen for you?
0: So I was actually, this is a funny story. So I was involved with a choreographer and he was choreographing a show. His name was Brian Keogh. And he said to me, I'm directing a Panto in Rialto Variety Group. In Rialto. And he said, the local Panto Dame, the man who plays it every year, can't play it this year. And he was playing it for years. Would you play Widow Twankey? We're doing Aladdin. Oh, would I play? I don't know if I can, but I'll. Yeah, and I loved it.
1: And you were an actor at this stage, weren't you?
0: I was in training.
1: In training.
0: Very young. I was only 17 in my first year in college. So when everybody else was going out partying, I didn't get in anywhere because I was 17, but I looked about 12. So I got in nowhere. Fake IDs, nothing worked for me. Nothing worked.
1: Left at home.
0: Left at home, yeah. So, Rialto Variety Group, with our Twanky. I remember I came up the audience on a little scooter and I put tinsel on the scooter just to make it a bit more. So I suppose she was always there, now that I think of it, actually.
1: Mm-hmm.
0: And yeah, that was Widow Twankey in Rialto Variety Group. And then the following year, I got the Olympia Panto Dame. Then I was kind of like, oh, there's something.
1: But you were very young. What age were you? Can you remember when you
0: very
1: did the Olympia?
0: Young, probably 19.
1: Traditionally, would you need to be a bit more seasoned?
0: Absolutely. Speaking of age, I wasn't being seen for the audition for Buffy because of my age. I was 24. My agent submitted and we were rejected. And then a friend, a typical Ireland, a friend of a friend, you know, rang Alan Hughes and said, come here, you need to see Rob Murphy. I worked with him on a show. He emceed a show for me. He's hilarious with the audience. You need to see him. And Alan Hughes said, tell him to come by at 1:30. So I walked into the Tivoli and all these Panto Dames, the appropriate age Panto Dames, okay, were all outside learning their lines and doing all that. And I walked in and I just remember I sang a parody song and I did audience interaction with the plain seats. There was nobody sitting in the seats in the theater.
1: Oh my gosh, this is so difficult even imagining this.
0: And I did it. And I went down to the chair. Hiya, sat you to the chair. I remember Alan Hughes said to me, are you free these dates? Usually if you're an actor doing an audition and the producer says to you, you're free these dates on the way out, you have a fairly good sign. So I went to my friend, my best friend Elaine's house and paced her apartment And then the call came in and I was delighted.
1: And you really wanted that gig?
0: Really wanted that gig. I was a fan of, it was called the Cheerios Panto back then.
1: Yeah.
0: And I was a fan of the Cheerios Panto and a fan of Buffy. And I was like, that's the panto I need to be in. I love her.
1: If you weren't doing panto, what would you be doing?
0: I have no idea. Oh my God. Yeah. Probably reenactments on Crime Call. I don't know. I don't, really don't. I haven't a clue. Yeah, I love it.
1: You are where you're meant to be. Is that how you feel?
0: I feel, yeah. I feel like going into my 16th year, like I love her. People say to me, what is it? Do you love it? No, I love her. I love playing her. You know, specifically her.
1: So what brought you to acting in the first place? Did you do class
0: when
1: you were...
0: I did classes when I was a kid. Yeah, yeah. I loved it. Because I went to an all-boys secondary school where you couldn't be yourself. Right? You couldn't be fun, camp, outrageous Rob. It was a Christian Brothers secondary school. So you had to, you know, I had to kind of talk like that, right? You had to be, right? And on Friday nights, I could go in and I could spin around with the girls and do my dance class. So I think I saw the importance of being in a drama class as a kid and a dance class for what I did for me, the outlet it gave me.
1: Mm.
0: I think that's why I also went into arts education, is because Friday nights, like I would literally be living for Friday nights in school. I hated school. Hated it.
1: Because it was difficult to be yourself?
0: It was really difficult to be yourself or to be anything in those kind of sports heavy, all boys school. And it was just really tough. And on Friday nights, I didn't have to be somebody else. I could be me and do dance and do acting and get lost in a fantasy world and then back to the school on a Monday morning and be tearing my hair out. Yeah.
1: Were you afraid in school?
0: Yeah, a little bit. Yeah, I was. They were sport lads, and but I got away with absolute blue murder, right? Because I was funny and I used to do impressions of the teachers. So because I did impressions of the teachers, I feel like I didn't get as bullied as maybe other people. It was other, you could tell there were other gay lads in the class and you could see them maybe get more bullied. But I got away with the heavy bullying because I'd stand at the stop of the class and I do impressions of the teachers, you know, and I got away with a lot from...
1: That makes me feel a bit sad though, that you sort of had to be... I mean, you probably enjoyed making people laugh. Of course you did, because that's what you do. But in a way, to protect yourself, you have to become the class clown.
0: Yeah, you did have to be, yeah. Mm. You know, people say, oh God, she's been bullied in school. It was really, back then, like everybody kind of got bullied in school. That's an awful thing to say, but you just were. Anything you said differently, anything you did differently was huge, you know, in the early 2000s, late 90s. It just was, you know.
1: Did you only do acting classes then when you were in school, in secondary school?
0: Secondary school, yeah. Okay. Kind of 13, 14.
1: So this was sort of to find your tribe, but then you realised, oh gosh, this is more than my tribe. This is actually where I should have been raised in this Friday night class. This is me.
0: Yes, absolutely. And I remember the dance teacher saying to my mum, Rob's found his forte in comedy. Sure, I didn't know what forte meant. What does he mean, I found my forte? But I remember we were doing a show and he said, Rob's found his forte now. His forte is comedy. I was picked for comedy sketches and stuff like that.
1: Mm-hmm.
0: Yeah, and loved it.
1: Really early on into the panto career then, from a really young age. So most actors wouldn't have that chance, would they?
0: No, really young.
1: Like I say, there's a lot of people you trained with who would kill for the career that you've forged.
0: For the early start, yeah. Very lucky.
1: And then you teach drama as well now.
0: Yeah, love that.
1: Tell me about your drama school. Actually, I should just say it. Like my daughter, Emma, goes to one of yours. Yes, you've loads of branches everywhere.
0: Yes.
1: And she goes, and she is quite shy, I would say.
0: Yeah.
1: But then when she gets on a stage or gets into your class,
0: different
1: Emma emerges. And that's the secret to it, isn't it?
0: That's
1: the whole why.
0: That's it. It's an outlet to be creative and be someone else and just have no one like looking at you or making comments, just to let loose. Yeah, it's amazing. And I would say that the stage school is my favourite job of the year.
1: Really?
0: Absolutely. There is no better feeling than a child that comes in looking at the floor. The mam said, you know, he's a bit shy. Okay, no problem. And in 4 weeks to see that little boy or little girl come in, head up, shoulders down, and confident. And I'm going, oh my God, it works. There's no better job satisfaction in the world than that. You know, when you get texts from parents saying, you've changed our daughter's life, or you've no idea what this does for them. Like, oh, there is there is no better feeling in the world. And that's my team of teachers as well. They're just amazing, you know. And I built that school from, you know, nothing to, you know, being everywhere. And I love it.
1: How many do you have? How many of the...
0: There's 6 stage schools now, yeah.
1: Incredible. And you put on a big show every year?
0: Big show every year, yeah. Every child gets an opportunity in the show. Yeah.
1: But it's not really about getting on the stage then, from what you've said. It's about giving them a bit of confidence.
0: It's not about the star quality. No. Mm-hmm. For me, a student going off to London and becoming and seeing their dream, amazing. Of course, I love that. But for me, it's the child who came in non-competent to stand on stage and deliver something and see that difference in them. For me, that's more of a tick box than the child that goes off and makes it on the West End, you know?
1: It sounds to me like it plays into what you went through as a child, and now you're giving that gift of confidence and acceptance to...
0: because it was such a safe space for me.
1: Yeah.
0: And an escapism for me that I wanted to do. I suppose I was so relatable to it that I wanted to do for other children like me, who mightn't have the best.
1: But you know, Rob, that thing they say, don't put your daughter on stage, don't put your child on the stage.
0: Mm.
1: Do you worry for some children who maybe are pushed and pushed and pushed and it's not the right thing for them?
0: Can always tell. Can always tell, and they don't last long. It's only the children that want to be there and want to do the work that will come every week. The stage school mums who push the children in to be the star, they usually drop.
1: What is it about? Why do you think people do that?
0: I think they're living their dream through their child.
1: Yeah.
0: Mm, it's a lot of that.
1: How do you deal with that?
0: Especially the Irish dancing. You see an awful lot of really passionate Irish dancing moms.
1: Yeah.
0: Were Irish dancing champions themselves.
1: Oh, yeah.
0: But didn't get there.
1: Listen, I know all about Irish dancing too. Don't talk to me. That's a whole other podcast.
0: But yeah, you do. I think it is living their dream through their child. In a school musical or something, and want that for their child, but the child has no interest.
1: Mm.
0: If they have no interest, they don't stay long.
1: How do you deal with that, though, if you have a really pushy parent?
0: We're very lucky. Touching all the wood. We're very lucky. We have really good parents and really nice parents. Mm.
1: But have you ever had to say, sorry now, Mary couldn't act your way out of a paper bag?
0: No, we never had to do that. Thank God. Yeah.
1: Or why didn't Mary get a part in the play?
0: Yeah, we sometimes get that. We sometimes get that. And we say we try and keep it fair every year. You know, Mary had the lead role last year and this year it's Siobhan's turn.
1: Mm-hmm.
0: Go on, Siobhan.
1: Are you a bit steely in that regard as well? Can if you need to be?
0: I say to the teachers, if somebody really wants to sing, try and find something for them to sing. Even if it's a group song with maybe 4 or 5 singers. Try and give them that opportunity. But obviously, you know, the best will get the part. And it has to be that. Has to be the most talented gets the part. Has to be.
1: I'll be coming into you now going, why didn't she get that part?
0: Exactly.
1: And she'll be singing on her own.
0: Yeah exactly. I'll say, ban her from the front desk. Ban that Claire Byrne wagon. Yeah.
1: Here she's coming again.
0: But yeah, but if you're only coming for parts, then don't come.
1: Mm-hmm.
0: Come for the experience. Come for the learning. You know, come for the process.
1: You love children, don't you?
0: Love children, yeah. Yeah.
1: I can see that in you.
0: Yeah.
1: You know, and it's sort of, it's unusual because you don't have children.
0: No.
1: For somebody who doesn't have that experience of having their own children, to have that passion about giving them a love. For life and for confidence. And where do you think that's coming from?
0: Maybe that's coming from the secondary school experience. And I just think there's an innocence. And isn't it great for them to get confidence through drama or dance? And to see that, I just love it, seeing them in their faces and happy faces.
1: Mm-hmm.
0: And sometimes when I'm on stage in panto and I see the little girl, if we're doing Cinderella and we look down, there's 3 little girls in their Cinderella dresses. I mean, you'd have to be inhuman not to find that so cute. Yeah, I love their energy, the innocence. I love everything, yeah.
1: Would you like to have children one day?
0: Yeah, absolutely, yeah.
1: It's in plan at some point.
0: Maybe.
1: So now, listen, you know the whole point of this podcast series is to find out, can I do this thing that I have never done?
0: I know.
1: I want you to be completely honest with me here. Mm-hmm. And I don't mind if you say, I don't think that you could stand on that stage and do that. What do you think?
0: I think you could. I think you could.
1: But I'm not a trained actor.
0: Yeah, but you deal with obstacles every day. I listen to your show. You have politicians on. You have to deal with them trying to get out of scenarios. That takes really cleverness and on the spot thinking, which you need for improvisation. I think you'd be brilliant.
1: But I can't dance. I sing.
0: No such thing as can't. No such thing as
1: can't. Could you teach me, do you think?
0: We could get you doing a box step. I think. Mm-hmm. Yeah, we'd get you dinner
1: probably
0: boxes.
1: Manage that, I think.
0: Yeah, and the costume changes, you'd be, and the glamour. You're very glamorous, Claire.
1: Well, I don't know about that.
0: I think Ireland would say Claire Bourne's very glamorous and Buffy's very glamorous.
1: Can I be a panto dame if I'm a woman, though?
0: Yes. June Rogers was a panto dame.
1: Of course.
0: Adele King, Twink.
1: Twink.
0: Was a panto dame. Maureen Potter. The great Maureen Potter. She came on the telly the other day and I said to Shane, stop everything. He doesn't even know who she is. Stop everything. He's like, why? It was reeling in the ears. So Maureen Potter is on the telly. Everything must stop. And we must listen to what Maureen has to say.
1: Is she your
0: icon?
1: Icon.
0: Brendan Grace and Maureen Potter. I still watch Brendan Grace all the time.
1: I love that you say Brendan Grace.
0: I love him.
1: You know, he had a pub just outside Dublin.
0: Yes.
1: In later years. My father would drive up there to go and have a look at him. He'd be too shy to say hello, but he just wanted to have a look at him. He was a hero in our house.
0: A hero in my house. Yeah, still. And, you know, I never saw him live. I had tickets to see him in Regency Hotel and it was the night of the shooting, so it was cancelled. And I had tickets to see him in the concert hall and Panto was extended and I couldn't go. So I was never meant to see him live for some reason.
1: No, you're never.
0: So I went to the tribute and I spoke to Eileen, his wife, and I said, you have no idea. I said, I star in Panto's all the time. I said, Brendan and his one-liners.
1: It was just the simplicity of the jokes.
0: Yes.
1: There was one, and I won't be able to tell it well, but it was... Yeah. The husband who gets two ties from his wife goes upstairs, puts on a tie, comes down for his Christmas dinner, and she turns to him and said, did you not like the other one? Did you not? You know, just, I love it. It's just
0: see,
1: so...
0: you can tell a joke. There's a nut. Claire Bourne, star. We haven't cast the genie yet in Aladdin. Would you rub your lamp twice a day on stage?
1: Rub your lamp twice a day on stage.
0: That's a whole other show.
1: Oh my God, we're going to be arrested. Rob, it was such a pleasure to talk to you. Thanks so much. I'm going to put this on my maybe list.
0: Okay.
1: Are there any never have I evers that you have? Never have you ever?
0: Do you know, I there is one really important thing that's on my bucket list.
1: Mm-hmm.
0: And that is to see the Rupert Guinness Theatre back open. So the Rupert Guinness Theatre is on Walting Street, just beside Guinness's. It's a 600-seater beautiful venue. It was all going to be reopened. Dublin City Council came together with Diageo. They were going to open it. So it's fallen somewhere. We don't know where it's fallen. There's a petition online that I've started. If people want to go on in Google Rupert Guinness Theatre petition, they'll see the petition. I have 1,500 signatures. We just need the government to fund this. I mean, they have a surplus for a rainy day. It's raining. It's pouring.
1: And you say...
0: Maybe if we call it the Bike Shed Theatre.
1: Listen.
0: What do you think about that?
1: Might work for you.
0: The Bike Shed Theatre.
1: Why do we need it though? Do we need another theatre?
0: We badly. Oh my goodness, Claire.
1: Mm-hmm.
0: Tivoli closed, SFX closed, Andrews Lane is closed. All these great buildings are closed. It's a pandemic that there is not enough theatre space in Dublin.
1: So for you, it's never have I ever reopened a theatre.
0: Yes.
1: And this is the one that you want to reopen.
0: I want people, and please go on and sign that petition. Mm. Like, it's so important.
1: Well, never have I ever been a panto dame, and it's a strong possibility that I'm going to give this a go. I the sound of it.
0: Yes,
1: like
0: I love
1: the sound
0: it.
1: Of it. And I trust you, you see, to mind me.
0: Oh, I'll
1: when
0: mind
1: I'm rubbing
0: you
1: me lamp.
0: Day. Yes, I'll mind you. I'll show you how to rub your lamp to get the best wish.
1: I'm going to put the wig on again now. Rob, thanks so much.
0: Oh, thanks,
1: that is
0: Claire.
1: Rob Murphy on Never Have I Ever.
0: Thank you so much.
1: Get in the wig. Here we go.
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8: Good evening, I'm Cleen O'Dwyer. A man in his 30s has been charged in connection with a fatal hit and run in Kerry. It happened on the N69 Drummond Upper in Listowel yesterday. The man is due to appear before Cork District Court tomorrow morning. Ireland have beaten Israel tonight after controversy plagued the game before kick-off. Ireland won 3-0. Players had to vote on whether to play ahead of the match after Gavin Bazunu pulled out of the squad. A man in his 20s arrested after a major drug seizure in County Cork is due in court tomorrow after being charged. He was detained in connection with the investigation after yesterday's discovery under Operation Tara. He will appear at Fermoy District Court in the morning. At least 27 people have been killed in two separate mass shootings within hours of each other in South Africa. South African Police Service says the first attack late on Saturday saw 8 gunmen open fire at a bar near Johannesburg, killing 17 people. Another 10 people were killed and 11 more injured roughly 4 hours later in Wanley on the outskirts of Cape Town. All tickets for Oasis Live 27 shows have sold out. Fans have completely snapped up the tickets to see the Gallagher brothers. Lindsay Dolan has more.
9: 3 days of on-sale windows this weekend has seen tickets for Oasis shows being sold out. Oasis are due to play Slane Castle on September 4th and 5th. Pre-registered fans were randomly selected to receive a unique non-transferable code. Oasis Live 27 will see the band play 42 live shows across Ireland, Scotland, England, Germany, Spain, Netherlands, France, Italy and the US. No further shows will be added to this tour. Fans are now reminded to remain vigilant and avoid scams selling tickets on social media.
8: The cost of living is the number one issue impacting societal mental health and well-being. 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
10: I'm Daniel Pitcher. There were chants of IDF from Israel fans at the conclusion of their team's match against the Republic of Ireland in the Nations League tonight. Ireland won the match in Turkey despite strong calls for months for the FAI to pull the fixture and the one next weekend due to genocide taking place in Gaza. Ireland will now regroup on the back of their first win of the campaign. They'll welcome Austria to Dublin next Thursday, hoping for another result. The Austrians earlier defeated Kosovo. Shelburne have denied Athlone Town a second successive domestic double, beating them 3-1 in the Women's FAI Cup final earlier. The Reds did the damage before half-time at Tallaght Stadium, racing into a 3-goal lead. It gives Shelburne their first Cup title since 2024. While Katie McCabe has helped Chelsea get the better of her former club Arsenal in the Women's Super League, the Ireland captain played 89 minutes of the London Derby. Zalicia Thompson's first half goal secured a 1-0 win at Stamford Bridge. Chelsea are now 2 points off leaders Manchester City. In rugby, Ireland have picked up a first win of the WXV Global Series after overcoming Japan 31 points to 24 in Galway. Scott Beaman's side scored 5 tries at Dexcom Stadium, with Brittany Hogan and Bevan Parsons crossing twice each. Parsons' second made her Ireland's all-time leading women's test try scorer with 24. The Ireland head coach admits even with the win, there's still plenty to work on.
0: Our execution, we thought we left a few points out in the first half. In terms of on the try line, 2 held ups, 1 pushing the touch, and I think the scoreboard should have looked a bit different at half time, but we knew what we were turning around into, and that we prepared, that we love coming here to Galway, but there is a Galway breeze, and we knew that turning around into that, in some ways it's a bit easier to play into the wind, but you've got to get through those moments, those possessions.
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8: Tonight will be mainly dry with clear spells, lows of 6 to 9 degrees.
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2: Here's the thing about magic. 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